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5: 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A minute before 7 o'clock. Thank you, Secret Agent John Drake, for bringing us the music. Never stopped another outstanding hour with the Grateful Dead. And speaking of Grateful Dead, or just dead, that's going to just lead me right into Classic Rock Part 1. How you doing? My name is Gypsy McGreevy, happy to be here from 7 to 10 tonight, and I will tell you straight up, I am jazzed for October, and all of the Halloween references that you can fit into radio. And I'll start that right after this.
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5: All right. Once again, welcome to Classic Rock Part 1. My name is Gypsy, and I spent the weekend at the Crypticon collection in a convention in the Twin Cities, and it was a great time. It was beyond great. I've never spent so much time there. It was a sort of record amount of time for me, and there were so many cool people to speak with, and the makeup and the costumes ranged from disturbing to disturbing and amusing. And I just, for all you monsters out there, man, I'm in the Halloween mood. If you got a request, you know how to work our way through our website. If I have it, I'll play it. If not, I'm making a list, and I'll check it sometime this week and try to bring things next week. That said, for all of you monsters out there, if anybody listening was a Crypticon, man, you made my weekend. I'm going to start out with Blue Oyster Cult. Song called Monsters to start breaking us in here at 88.1 KVSC Classic Rock.

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0: Commander Cody and his lost planet airman, the Boogeyman Boogie from 1974. Judas Priest, that's a first play on the air for me. It's a Halloween Chills theme. And Let Us Pray, P-R-E-Y, along with Call for the Priest. And neither of those put together just add up to no good. That's from 77's Sin After Sin. The Doors before that. Now, that's The Doors after Jim Morrison is gone. They had an album called Full Circle in 72, and this song is called Verdelak. Verdelak, it's another word for vampire. And there's a really cool Mario Bava film that follows that exact theme. Blue Oyster Cult started that out with, just to throw that out there, just monsters. Okay, monsters. There you go. 1980 from the album. I love this. Cultosaurus Erectus. That is starting out your classic rock show, and I'll play more right after this.
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0: I'm so glad that played, my favorite promotion that's ever been done on this station. Once again, my name is Gypsy, getting warmed up here, Classic Rock. It is underway in October, and I am ready for the Halloween chills as the leaves are turning. And that was just such an amazing Crypticon. Yes, I am wound up on that. So this next track, the Alan Parsons Project, their first album is called Tales of Mystery and Imagination by Edgar Allan Poe. Hundreds of musicians involved in the making of this. Every song based on an Edgar Allan Poe story. And if you hear narration, that's Orson Welles. So I'm going to play every track on this album throughout the course of the month. I'm going to play at least two per show. So let's start out right at the very beginning. The Alan Parsons Project with A Dream Within a Dream, inspired by Edgar Allan Poe, here on 88.1 KVSC.
6: For my own part, I have never had a thought which I could not set down in words with even more distinctness than that which I conceived it. There is, however, a class of fancies of exquisite delicacy which are not thoughts, and to which as yet I have found it absolutely impossible to adapt to language. These fancies arise in the soul, alas, how rarely, only at epochs of most intense tranquility, when the bodily and mental health are in perfection, and at those mere points of time where the confines of the waking world blend with the world of dreams. And so I captured this fancy, where all that we see or seem is but a dream within a dream.

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Because you're mine.

0: setting the tone for October. Klaatu, Howl at the Moon from 1980. Tim Curry, the voice of Frankenfurter, doing I Put a Spell on You. Tim, that's recently passed on. I'm going to miss you. From 1981's Simplicity. He had a few albums out. The Alan Parsons Project, I Am Gonna Work My Way Through, Tales of Mystery and Imagination by Edgar Allan Poe, playing at least one more track from that tonight, A Dream Within a Dream, narrated by Orson Welles. I'll play more after this.
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0: Thanks for tuning in tonight as I am working my way through Halloween-themed things, witches, spells, warlocks, monsters,

from Genesis, the return of the giant hogweed. The ending there was like, and the hogweed retreats and peace was restored to the realm. An 8-minute epic track off Nursery Crime from 1971. 7:47. And once again, my name is Gypsy McGreevy here at KVSC, doing a Halloween theme throughout the month with everything sort of going. That's where I'm concentrating. That's what I'm going to do. In the community interest to keep you informed of this election cycle, KVSC is presenting a debate between the District 14 Senate candidates, Bernie Perryman and Eric Putnam. That's this Wednesday, October 7th. It'll take place at Ritchie Auditorium here on the campus of St. Cloud State. The public is invited to attend. We will be co-presenting the debate with St. Cloud Live and UTVS. It will air also live right here on KVSC and on UTVS and stream on the St. Cloud Live website. It begins at 7 p.m. You can submit questions for the candidates in advance and during the debate. More information is available at our website, kvsc.org. That's the District 14 Senate debate airing Wednesday, October 7th on KVSC Radio, as local as it gets. Thanks so much for joining me. This one's nasty. This is the Alice Cooper put out an album called The Last Temptation, and there was three comic books in what was called kind of like a prestige format, and the artwork was epic. It was written by Neil Gaiman, who wrote The Sandman. And it is The Last Temptation of Alice Cooper. It's a great, creepy story. And this album is the soundtrack of that book, basically. This one is called Bad Place Alone. That's all I'm going to say. 88.1 KVSC.

0: That, yes, that does fit Halloween theme. It's an instrumental. It's called Hocus Pocus. And, you know, I think you can probably do spells with just hand gestures during that song. So that applies. 1970s album, Moving Waves. And starting that out, Alice Cooper, again, from the album The Last Temptation from 1994. One of my favorites. Song is A Bad Place Alone. And I think that's just razor sharp. It is 8:01, you're in tune to KVSC FM and HD St. Cloud, KMOJ, HD3, Minneapolis, St. Paul.
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2: It's my first day. I'll learn how these buttons work. 803, my name is Gypsy. I'm here till 10 o'clock. Sarah Jane Smith bringing in Classic Rock Part 2 from 10 all the way till 2 a.m. Tonight she said she's going to focus on British blues rock and maybe some Robin Trower. And I know she's generally open to requests. Sarah Jane Smith, 10 until 2 a.m. tonight on KVSC's Classic Rock Part 2. Meanwhile, I'm playing music in the graveyard here. I'm going to be featuring, you're probably going to hear Black Sabbath a few times this month during Halloween-themed sort of October chills. And this one then, Black Sabbath from Masters of Reality 1971, Children of the Grave, here on 88.1, your sound alternative.

0: a song by the Deviants called Billy the Monster. Roger Glover and John Gustafson before that with Watch Out for the Bat. David Gilmour singing about murder and Black Sabbath. Children of the Grave, trying to make it fun. You know, if you're not into the theme, the music's great, I think. And I've got some great stuff. I've got Screaming Lord Sutch coming up. I've got another track from the Alan Parsons, Tales of Mystery and Imagination by Edgar Allan Poe. Going to play The Raven, which is track two. All kinds of fun stuff right after this.
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0: Continuing the music, I'm going to play one more track then from Alan Parsons. Just, it's one of my all-time favorite albums, hands down, top five. And this one, The Raven, is the first one I heard that hooked me. It's like, The Raven, hey, I know that, hey, wait a minute. And once I found out that the entire album this was from is all based on Edgar Allan Poe, I gave it a shot, and it's fabulous. This is the second track, The Raven, here on 88.1 KVSC's Classic Rock Part 1.

0: Yeah, nothing keeps you soothed on a Sunday night like a scream, right? Screaming Lord Sutch and the Savages with Jack the Ripper. Double of Fleetwood Mac, two completely different lineups. From 1972, we heard The Ghost from their album Bear Trees, and from 1975, we heard Hellhound on My Trail from the self-titled Fleetwood Mac. And Alan Parsons started that out with The Raven, based on the Edgar Allan Poe poem of the same name, The Raven. 8:33, it is Classic Rock Part 1, and I'll return in a moment.
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0: Well, thanks for spending some time with your sound alternative here on Sunday evening. Once again, my name is Gypsy. Happy to be here playing music for you. It was so much fun at Crypticon. I got to see people that I've only ever seen on the silver screen. I got to see people in cosplay. I've got to see more cool artwork and crafts than anybody should, not to mention the wall of snakes. Yikes. Well, let's just ease into the next one here with Spooky Boogie by Gentle Giant. Gentle Giant. 1978 here on KVSC's Classic Rock.

0: Fever Tree with Death is the Dancer. And I got to tell you, going to Crypticon this weekend with crowded hallways, monsters, witches, skeletons, clowns, just you name it, moving through those crowds without hitting anybody and being, you know, considerate was kind of like dancing. It was kind of like Dancing with Death. He said, really reaching. Anyways, Mike Oldfield before that, Tubular Bells, that was music that they used in The Exorcist. And Gentle Giant was Spooky Boogie. It's 8:46. 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
1: 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Hi, Millie Bays here for KVSC. It can't help any of the stuff that I just talked about, but KVSC has been the voice of St. Cloud for more than 50 years. Using a special combination of diverse music, hot talk, and captivating sports, KVSC cuts through even the most stubborn traffic to make your commutes feel like new again. We added one scoop of KVSC to this dull study session, and already it's brighter, more colorful, and smelling great. And just look at all this grape juice I spilled on the carpet. Didn't see where I was going there, sorry. 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
0: 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Blue Diner is out of Brisbane, Australia. 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Their most recent album, Disc 2, was released in May. 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And playing, getting into the Halloween spooky theme, Halloween chills, things that just send a shiver up your spine. Ghosts do that for me. And this is Gordon Lightfoot with Ghosts of Cape Horn off his Dream Street Rose album. You're in tune to 88.1, the voice of St. Cloud.

0: I like that song. The more I hear it, it's got just a nice, nice beat to it. It's called Ghost Story. It's a surprise. And the artists are Pace, Ashton, and Lord. And that's Ian Pace and John Lord, both from Deep Purple. And Tony Ashton is the keyboard player, and he has, I guess he did work with members of the Deep Purple when they were doing solo projects. Tony Ashton was the guy there. And I was just reading up on it. What I wasn't aware of is that it was Pace, Ashton, Lord, Tony Ashton walking on stage in the dark. Something happened. He fell. He broke his leg. And so the band just went out. And then Pace and Lord went on to work with Whitesnake. That's how that worked out. Kind of interesting. Gordon Lightfoot with Ghosts of Cape Horn from 1979. Some kind of acoustic rock, but nonetheless spooky, as I'm keeping it in a October/Halloween theme for my shows this month. It is just about straight up 9 o'clock here at the studio clock, and you're listening to KVSE FM and HD St. Cloud, KMOJ HD3, Minneapolis, St. Paul.
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0: That is the Tuesday Night Undercurrent show. That guy plays more music with those punkers. They play more songs in an hour than I play in 2 hours. Easily, even maybe three, depending. It is 9:01. Thanks for tuning in. My name is Gypsy McGreevy, here for one more hour. Sarah Jane Smith will bring you Classic Rock Part 2 from 10 until 2 a.m. And tonight, she's got sort of a loose theme. She's working with the UK and blues rock from England and some Robin Trower stuff. And her shows are great. Her theme shows are great. But I'll tell you what, when I hear this, well, I'm not sure. That's when I think they get super interesting, because you just never know what she's going to play. I'm a fan. I listen. I am going to be doing the Halloween thing. Yeah, get used to it. And starting this next set of music out, Frank Zappa and the Mothers with Zombie Woof. Going to start it out with a howl here on 88.1 KVSC, Classic Rock Part 1.

lived in the woody swamp way back in.

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One night the oldest brother said, y'all meet me in the woolly swamp later, and we'll take old Lucius's money and we'll feed him to the alligators. They found the old man out in the back with a shovel in his hand, 13 rusty masons.

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That's been 50 years ago, and you can go by there yet. There's a spot in the yard in the back.

creepy tune. You know, it sounds so, it's got kind of a friendly beat and everything, but it's Cannibal Forest. Kathy Dalton, the artist who did that in 1974, the band backing her throughout most of the album are all the members of Little Feat, which just, I mean, it's just so cool. Kathy Dalton, Cannibal Forest. Sir Lord Baltimore, before that, he was letting the hellhound out for walkies. Charlie Daniels Band, The Legend of Woolly Swamp. And that was just a favorite of mine when I was growing up. It had that EC vibe, sort of that short horror story. The bad guys get it coming to them after doing unspeakable deeds. I just like that. The Legend of Woolly Swamp from 1979, Full Moon. And Frank Zappa and the Mothers, not the only Frank Zappa song you'll hear during this October month. Zombie Wolf from 1973's Overnight Sensation, 919. My name is Gypsy McGreevy, and I want to let you know again, Sarah Jane Smith being at 10 o'clock tonight, and she's usually open for requests. She's got sort of a loose idea of what she's going to be doing, and I just like that. I know that she's open to suggestions, and the listeners at the 10 to 2 have some really interesting ones. You can always make a suggestion along with a Halloween theme, a monster. Just if you can tie it to that, work your way through the KVSC.org. We have a request link. If I don't have it tonight, I am taking notes. This is just the first weekend of October. But again, lyrics aside, the music really rocks, and I have interesting things coming up. And for the long track, it's going to be The Doors, a double shot. It's going to be the celebration of the Lizard off The Doors Absolutely Live, which is creepy and weird, and just Jim Morrison at his absolute sinister, slinky, snaky best. And then we'll finish that up with Soul Kitchen. Both of those really working their way for the theme, in my opinion. Right now, it's Hail Satan. It's Lucifer's Friend with their song, Lucifer's Friend, here on 88.1 KVSC's Classic Rock Part 1.

0: The party's over, boys. So close those coffin lids.
1: Yeah, that darn near perfectly sums up my weekend at Crypticon. It was graveyard rock. There was creaking doors and scary faces. It was truly fun. Lucifer's Friend before that. Oh, by the way, that was Tarantula Ghoul doing Graveyard Rock. That's from the 50s. And Lucifer's Friend from 1970. The band is named Lucifer's Friend. The title of the album is Lucifer's Friend. And the song is Lucifer's Friend. They got to just work that in three more times to get six mentions. Jeez, it's like the candy man. 9:30, I will wrap it up and start the long track in just a moment.
2: Fading moonlight, growing sunlight. The roosters crow, dew upon the grass. 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Hello,
1: sunlight. All right, ending with the long track tonight, going to be The Doors. When I first heard this, I was freaked out. Every time I've heard this, there's strange things going on. This is from Absolutely Live. We're going to hear the Celebration of the Lizard, which is sort of a pastiche of some of their songs worked into an overarching story. And then the concert ends with Soul Kitchen. So I'm giving this all October Halloween thumbs up. And it's Jim Morrison at his weirdest, but it is fascinating stuff and one of my favorites. And it starts out with Petition the Lord with Prayer and moves into Celebration of the Lizard. I hope you guys enjoy it. My name is Gypsy. Be back next week. And Sarah Jane Smith on deck at 10 o'clock with Classic Rock Part 2. It is KVSC, your sound alternative.
3: When I was back there in seminary school, there was a person there who put forth the proposition that you can petition the Lord with prayer. Petition the Lord with prayer. Petition the Lord with prayer. 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

0: For 7 years I dwelt in the loose palace of exile, playing strange games with the girls of the island. 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
6: Well, I couldn't ask for a better intro into tonight's theme. I'm going to do kind of a mix. It's Spooktober month, after all. So I'll throw a few Halloween tunes in from time to time. And the theme tonight, blues, as you heard John Drake talking about. Only my blues will be late 60s, mid to late 60s, into... I'd like to say maybe the late 2000s, no, 1990s, whatever. You know what I mean. Classic rock time period. Focusing in on that. I'm not going to get too academic about it. I'm just going to play blues bands that I like. And if you have a particular blues band from the classic era that you like, you can contact me. By the way, I am... even though I'm a little stuffed up here, I am Sarah Jane Smith, your companion on this musical journey through time and space on Sunday nights that we call Classic Rock Part 2. And you can call me here at the station, 320-308-KVSC. 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Look for the music request box. Fill it out. Tell me what you might like to hear. There's so many great bands. It's my introduction to the blues really begins with that. And then I kind of went backwards to listen to, finding out that a lot of the songs that, you know, Page and Clapton and the guys from the Stones, they were basically covers of songs from the 20s and 30s, and going back and listening to the originals and listening in a finger style guitar class to the way that the guitars were picked back then. They weren't, they were self-taught artists. They tuned it the way they wanted it, and they sang it the way they wanted it. And it's very different from the guitar playing that I was taught in the 70s and 80s. So, blues and spooky stuff tonight, I think they go together. We're going to start with a brand new album. Robin Trower, one of my all-time favorite guitarists. He started out with Procol Harum of all bands, doing vocals and guitars for them. His latest album just dropped, and I do mean just, and I'm going to play the single off of that to start the hour. Live Your Time, how appropriate, here on KVSC, your sound alternative.

0: And the board is populating with some very interesting requests up there. Somebody reads my mind. We've got Janis Joplin. I suppose after listening to Maggie Bell, that would be a good connection there. Some Eric Clapton, of course. An album called Slunky from 1970 we don't have here in the shop. So I will still play some Clapton. I just pulled a bunch of it out of the stacks anyway. Somebody is a Chicken Shack fan. All right. Of course, I didn't bring the Chicken Shack with me today, but I'll find some other, how shall we put this, Fleetwood Mac adjacent bands. In fact, I have something in the deck right now for the next song. And what else do we have? That's a couple of Chicken Shack songs. Excellent taste. I have listeners with great tastes and great suggestions, and I appreciate every one of them. All right, you're listening to KVSC FM and HD St. Cloud, KMOJ HD3, Minneapolis, St. Paul, Mitch Ryder and the Detroit Wheels, Jenny Take a Ride. Before that, Maggie Bell, if you don't know, from Suicide Sal. Maggie Bell, one of the singers with a band called Stone the Crows, probably not one of a band that drips right off your tongue, but her bandmate, James Dewar, you're going to hear a little bit of him, maybe a lot of him, a bit later, because he's one of my very favorite bass players, and he became sort of Robin Trower's iconic vocalist when Trower went on his solo careers, and it's his voice that everybody else, including Richard Watts, who is currently doing the vocalist's duty for Robin Trower, big shoes to fill. Robin Trower starting us off, Live Your Time. Again, Richard Watts is now the vocalist for that particular group, and Shine came out September 25th, 2026. And he says, you either keep creating or give it up. And he keeps creating, and he's 80, I think he's 81, and he's out there touring, although he's got some health issues. He's not coming to Minneapolis. The closest place is Milwaukee, where he has a big following. It's where I've seen him twice, once at Summerfest and once on the Pabst stage with my teenage son, who really enjoyed the music. So that's all I have to say about that. Let's do a little promo for Alt Shift and come back with some Fleetwood Mac here on KVSC, the voice of St. Cloud.
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0: Well, I don't know. I think it's going to be official. I think it's Blues in October, because the board just keeps filling up with more and more great tunes, things that I didn't bring with me. And so that means I got to bring them next week, which means we're going to have more blues next week. So let's just call it Blue October and keep it going. You guys are great. Have some great suggestions up there. We have some Cream. We have the Stones. We have a early Buckingham Nicks tune, Chicago. I love Chicago. I have an album of theirs sitting on my kitchen table right now. So I don't know. Maybe that's where we're going today. KVSC, FM and HD, St. Cloud, KMOJ, HD3, Minneapolis, St. Paul. You're listening to Classic Rock Part 2. It is, I guess, going to be the Blues Show. And in that last set, Climax Blues Band. Don't let the name fool you. They are actually a British blues band formed in Staffordshire, England. And they released 22 albums. Couldn't Get It Right is probably their best known tune. And they did a love song in 1981 called I Love You that actually hit number 12 on the Billboard charts. I do remember that. Before that, boy, one of the bands that, if you talk about British blues, I guess you could call them The Nest, shall we? Because three great guitarists came out of that band. Jimmy Page, Eric Clapton, and Jeff Beck. And we heard I Ain't Done Wrong from 1965, written by Keith Rolfe of the band. Jeff Beck doing the early guitar work on that. And that's not a greatest hits tune. The song came out in 65, believe it or not. Started that set off with some early Fleetwood Mac. Peter Green on the guitarist. Another one of those guitarists who was, you know, acknowledged as a master of the blues style in his age. And I have some of his solo stuff for a little bit later. He was replaced by Bob Welch, an American, a few years later. And he also did a great job with the band. So I'll play some Bob Welch tunes too. We heard Before the Beginning from Shrine 69. Live track there for you. All right, let's do a little bit of a promo here for Facebook. And we'll come back with some more music, more blues here on KBSC College and Community Radio.
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cream, believe it or not. Yes, you do. Politician. Seemed like a topical song to play from Wheels of Fire from 1968. Yeah. Eric Clapton has some interesting political views. I'm not going to go any further than that. ZZ Top, A Fool for Your Stockings from an album called... Oh, it's got the wrong album on here. One Foot in the Blues is the name of the album. And I don't know why it populated it wrong, but I'll fix that. And did I have anything else in that set? Maybe not. I think that was it. All right. 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Time to read a card here for you. Speaking of politicians, to keep you informed this election cycle, KVSC is presenting a debate between District 14 Senate candidates Bernie Perryman and Eric Putnam on Wednesday, October 7th. That's this week. The debate takes place at the Ritchie Auditorium on the St. Cloud State University campus, and the public is invited to attend. We are co-presenting the debate with St. Cloud Live and UTVS. 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The debate begins at 7 p.m. You can submit questions for the candidates in advance and, of course, during the debate. More information about that on our website, kvsc.org. That's District 14.

Senate Debate, airing Wednesday, October 7th at 7 p.m. on KVSC Radio, as local as it gets. Let's get back into some tunes here. Another one of those early bands to make a name for themselves in the British blues. I'm looking for if people are... Oh, we got long one. I'll have to read this one and see, because somebody's left some interesting comments underneath about the faces. If you have some suggestions of American blues bands from the 60s and 70s, I'm open to that. Right now, I'm on my second piece of paper of suggestions. So, as I said, I think this is a show that's going to continue for a few weeks. And I'm going to have some fun pulling some of these tunes as I go along. Zombies, here on KVSC.

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2: 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You're listening to Classic Rock Part 2. I am Sarah Jane Smith. Your, as the caller just said, I'm channeling my inner John Drake tonight and doing a blues show and looking for suggestions. My list is getting longer and longer. Oh my goodness, you guys are just adding in some really cool suggestions. So thank you to all the people who called and the people who have put things in the request box. Oh my goodness. In the last set, okay, I have to say that's probably my all-time favorite blues tune from Led Zeppelin, Dazed and Confused. But then I'm a bass player and it's one of those things I love to just noodle on the bass and play that bass line. Actually, it started out as a folk song. I have that version of that as well. Doesn't sound anything like Led Zeppelin. Led Zeppelin 1 from 69, Dazed and Confused. Before that, a little Halloween music. Cheap Trick. My sister went to see Cheap Trick in Dallas last night. Yes, they are still, the boys from Rockford are still out there, and they're still doing tunes. I saw them before they were famous. They played my my two-year college, what do they call it? The associate level college. We have colleges that just did like the first 2 years of stuff. We had a fall fling, and they were the opening band for the local band. Go figure. That's how low they were on the status. And within a year or so, Budokan came out, and they just blew up. And Kathy went to see them last night, and they were playing these weird guitars. She sent me a picture of them. They look like suitcases with sticks in them. Ghost Town from the Lap of Luxury and the Zombies. What more can I do? Any chance to hear the combination of Rod Argent and Cullen Blundstone, organ and voice? Yes. What more can I do from 65, the Zombies single collection? There. All right. So let's get back into some tunes. I have some Canned Heat lined up here for you on KVSC. Educational Public Radio.

Put the needle on the record, put the needle on the record, put the needle on the record when the drum beats go like this. Right about now, now, now, you are listening to the sounds of KVSC 88.1 FM, St. Cloud.

The Faces, not to be confused with the Small Faces, band that is related, precedes this one. The Faces recruited Jeff Beck and Rod Stewart to join them when some of their other members left. And we heard, "That's All You Need, A Nod Is As Good As a Wink to a Blind Horse." Now that's the most peculiar title for an album. It's almost up there with Ogden's Nut. From 1971, somebody asked for a different tune off that album. I think I will play that maybe in another hour. Before that, Terraplane Blues, classic Robert Johnson, done as an instrumental by Canned Heat. And by request, one of my favorite, it's almost a perfect song in my book. You've got a really good organ, and you've got a really good bass player, and you've got Paul McCartney. What's not to love? Wings, Let Me Roll It from Band on the Run from 1973. Such a good album. 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We have something coming up special in a couple of weeks here. It's the 15th season of the Granite City Radio Theater, and it kicks off on Wednesday, October 21st at 7:30. We welcome special musical guest Katie Tessman. She's a singer-songwriter based out of Minneapolis, and she plays folk music with a straight-from-the-heart style. And of course, you could expect the Granite City Radio Theater host Lee Adams to come back with some great comedy sketches. As always, you'll have the Shades Brigade, Don't Forget Your Kazoo, a trivia contest hosted by none other than Dan Barth, and the incomparable Collective Unconscious, one of the best house bands in the world, my personal opinion anyway. 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So now you know. All right. Doing the blues tonight. We had a lot of requests. I'm trying to get to some of them. Don't have all of the albums that people have suggested, but I think I'm going to have to go dig in the vinyl. You heard me right. Because I think we have the Chicago albums that somebody asked for there. In the meantime, Janis Joplin. Somebody asked for Crybaby here on KVSC. First on your FM dial.

0: Come on! Flushing animals, what do you want to know? What do you want to hear? If you say you want to hear anything but the Reynolds, I'm going to come looking for you!
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0: Let's give them a big round of applause. I know I can't hear you, but I know I can pick up what you're saying, baby!

0: You're listening to KBSC FM and HD St. Cloud, KMOJ HD3, Minneapolis, St. Paul. And, excuse me. And that set, the Beatles, your blues from the White Album. Gotta have a blues tune from the Beatles. Although, they started out in the skiffle era, not really in the blues rock era. They were more of a pop band when they started their stuff. But I'm sure what was going on around them influenced them as well. Janis Joplin, by request, Crybaby from Pearl from 71. The Kinks, Wicked Annabella from the Kinks, are the Village Green Preservation Society from 68. Excuse me. Still kind of stuffed up today. And had a correction from somebody who reminded me that Jeff Beck did not play with the Faces or the Small Faces, but they did steal Rod Stewart away from the other band. So anyway, just thank you to Simon Templar, John Drake's cousin. We have lots of cousins around here. All right. Let's see. What do I have here? Let's do a little promo for the station, I guess. And somebody asked for some Stones, so some classic Stones on the other side, doing the blues tonight here on KBSC. Farthest left on your radio dial.
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Robert Plant from his third solo album, Shaken and Stirred from 1984, song he helped write along with a keyboard player, Little by Little, not to be confused by Little by Little by Susan Tedeschi. I think I'll play that later. This song, by the way, was featured in a Miami Vice episode called Junk Love. If you are of a certain age, you might remember those guys. I think it was a Friday night program. Before Robert Plant, we had Robin Trower from his brand new album, Shine, title cut, here on KBSC, premiering that album here for you. And by request, the Rolling Stones

0: All Down the Line from Exile on Main Street from 1972. A lot of great things coming up on the board. We have, Michael Schenker Group. I don't know if we have anything. I know I have some at home, though. Peter Frampton from Winds of Change. That's a great album. Some Little Richard covers by the Beatles. And of course, we're talking about Robin Trower. You got to talk about Procol Harum. I think I'll play some of them a little bit later. 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And seems appropriate to do a promo for the real blues show around here, done by John Drake. If you haven't listened, you don't know what you're missing. If you love the blues and you want to learn something about the blues, early and new stuff, check out John's show on Wednesday night.
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0: Just about to go dig in the blues section, looking for some Stevie Ray Vaughan, and doing a little digging, found out that here's an intersection I wouldn't have expected. I absolutely love David Bowie's album Let's Dance, particularly for Let's Dance, which I play on Friday afternoons frequently. But I did not know that at Montreux Music Festival, Stevie Ray Vaughan was on stage and doing his thing. Nobody really knew who he was at the time. David Bowie was standing in the wings watching him wail away at a little bit of Texas boogie blues there, and invited him to come north and do some tracks on his new album, Let's Dance. And he contributed some great solo work to David Bowie's work. Now, there's an intersection you wouldn't necessarily contemplate, but I'm going to play something from that album. Let's see, I'm going to play something because I was doing movie themes the other day, something from Cat People with the contributions from Stevie Ray Vaughan in the background. Putting Out Fire is the name of the tune.

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1: Welcome to the Midnight Hour Classic Rock Part 2. No, this is not, you know, the blues program that you are used to hearing with John Drake. This is just my version here on Classic Rock. And we're going to do a Spooktober and Blue October, Blues October for the month, I think, because people keep adding more and more things to the list. And let's see, we have some Free. I love Free. Some Stevie Ray, some Michael Schenker, Blondie. Interesting choice. The list just keeps getting longer. I'm on my third piece of paper already. So I hope you're enjoying this. It sounds like there's an interest in listening to old rock and roll blues. I'm Sarah Jane Smith, your companion on this musical journey in time and space. And, well, I don't have anything else to say. Let's just get back to the music. I suppose I should backsell that. That last tune sounded very old, but it isn't. It's actually from a 2006 release by Rye Cooter, and it's called Red Cat Till I Die. It tells the story of Buddy Red Cat, who travels and sees the world in the company of his like-minded friends Lefty Mouse and the Reverend Tom Toad, and it's a parable of working class progressivism in the first half of the 20th century. And there's even a song about Joe Hill. I might have to pull out Joan Baez's Joan Hill song. And there's a booklet, an illustrated booklet that goes along with the album. So if you are interested, you can find out about that. Coming from Milwaukee, where progressivism had a rather specific name, they were known as the Sewer Socialists because they were more interested in plumbing, parks, and schools and buses than making everybody a rich man and making sure that everybody who lived in the town had a fair deal. So progressivism once was kind of looked forward to. Now we kind of need to do that again, I guess, in this day and age. So anyway, I'm going to get off my soapbox right now. Georgia Moroder, David Bowie doing Cat People, Putting Out Fire. And again, Stevie Ray Vaughan provided the guitar work for Let's Dance, China Girl, and Cat People, Putting Out Fire from that album. Robert Plant before that, Little by Little. I think I already told you that one. Never mind. Let's get back to the tunes here. Somebody asked for a very specific Stevie Ray Vaughan tune, and we just happen to have that album. So let's do it. I think they wanted to tell me here on KVSC. Listener-supported radio.

0: Traffic, many a mile to freedom from the low spark of high-heeled boys, band that incorporated a lot of musicians who started their careers smack dab in the blues rock tradition of Great Britain. Before that, Stevie Ray Vaughan and Double Trouble, Tell Me by Request. What a great album. And it's actually the debut album from 83. I have a kind of a sad connection to the whole Stevie Ray Vaughan thing. Stevie Ray Vaughan, Eric Clapton, and Robert Cray played at Alpine Valley. And for the life of me, I could not get anybody to drive out to East Troy and go to the concert with me. And so I sat at home and listened to my Stevie Ray albums all by myself. And a little bit later in the evening, it was announced that he died in a helicopter accident leaving the venue at Alpine Valley because of fog. And kind of sad. I never got to see him. I could kick myself because that would have been like the best concert ever if you're a blues fan. All right. So let's do something happier. You're listening to KVSC, FM and HD, St. Cloud, KMOJ, HD3, Minneapolis, St. Paul. I got a little promo for the Nerd Network News. Gypsy McCreevy got to hang out with those people at Crypticon tonight. And, or I should say over the weekend. And they're cool people anyway. And when we come back, I was talking with somebody on the phone about American artists. You know, it took a while for the Americans to sort of recognize the tradition of the blues. And there are a few people who are here and there who kept it alive. Certain pockets, Chicago, for example, was one of those. And by extension, Milwaukee, we got a lot of people coming north to visit us. So there was a label in the 20s that started out as a furniture company and actually brought a lot of the artists from down south up to their recording studios to cut albums. So there is a tradition in the in that highway going 94, I guess you could say, of blues music on the east side of Wisconsin. But the thing that always gets me is there are so many great women blues musicians. And you don't have to go to Great Britain to do that. So we'll do some American musicians, ladies doing the blues, right after this.
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0: Miracle Taylor, Let Me Love You Live. That's from an album called Live from Chicago, an audience with the Queen. She was known as the Queen of the Blues. Her specialty, kind of Chicago-style blues. And again, because she was so close and the clubs were so open to this kind of music, she visited Milwaukee on a regular basis. And you get to see her there at some of the nicer venues that played blues on a regular basis. Before that, Susan Tedeschi, my son's favorite guitarist of all time, because she had Winnie the Pooh stickers on a blue guitar. Little by Little by Junior Wells was her tune from Just Won't Burn, her first album that came out in 1998. I know she's hooked up with the Tedeschi Trucks band. I think she's kind of, I don't know. I wish she would do some solo stuff, because she's so good. She's such a great guitarist on her own right. And then she's got such a lovely voice that she's kind of competing with all of the other instruments. I'd kind of like her to just be on her own again. Etta James, what can I say? Yeah. From the first time I heard At Last to this particular album that came out in 2004 called Blues to the Bone, she is just one of those voices that, you know, you just can't miss. She was one of the crossover artists, R&B into the blues, and then back again, sort of introducing and reintroducing people to a genre that was out there for a long time that was sort of left behind. And Elmore James wrote the song The Sky is Crying. If you are a Stevie Ray Vaughan fan, you know that tune by heart. Well, that's all I have to say about that. 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Let's do a little promo for Diversions, and we'll come back with some Eric Clapton on the other side here at KVSC. Farthest left on your radio dial.
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requested Facetune, "You're So Rude." From a nod is as good as a wink to a blind horse. Different vocalist on that than Rod Stewart, I think. Before that, a long one from Eric Clapton. Classic tune. Where is it? I want to say that's a Robert Johnson song. It is. Ramblin' on My Mind from his EC Was Here live album from 75. And that's all I got in there. 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I haven't done the weather in a while, so let's do that right now. See what it's going to look like this week. Right now, it is 43 degrees outside, feels like 41, and humidity is 93%, which means it's probably foggy out there. Low, it says clear, and we're going down to a low of 39. If you have tender plants, please cover them. Increasing clouds and a high of 65 tomorrow. Looks like a pretty nice day. Monday night, mostly cloudy in the evening, gradually clearing at a low of 55. Tuesday, 77. Yeah, you heard me right. Sunny and 77 on Tuesday. Tuesday night, low of 49. Wednesday, sunny and 68. Wednesday night, 46 and cloudy. Thursday, partly sunny and 65. Thursday night, partly cloudy and 44. Sunny on Friday and 65. Friday night, 52. Mostly sunny and a 74 for my grandson's birthday party. Perfect. Although it's going to be gusty up to 30 miles an hour, so you better put some extra pins on the balloons. Saturday night, mostly clear and 58. And the first chance of rain next week, Sunday. 20%, otherwise mostly sunny and a high of 70 with those gusty winds up to 25 miles an hour. Continuing next Sunday. A lot of great tunes coming in on the list. The Blues Breakers, John Mayall with Eric Clapton. I do have some John Mayall here. I don't have that particular track, but I will try and play it. And I'll go dig in my stacks and bring that one for next week. Of course, who could forget Ray Charles? Should dig back in, get some of the older blues artists, blues rock, blues R&B artists, and put them in the list. Said I wasn't going to do anything academic. I was just going to pull fun stuff tonight. So you guys are hitting on all cylinders and pushing me to pick my brain and get a little more organized for next week. And somebody made a request from the Blues Brothers soundtrack. I do love the Blues Brothers. And I do love soundtracks. Aretha Franklin. I actually have that one queued up, ready to go. So let's do that right now. 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Let's do it.

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1: Welcome to the 1 o'clock hour, Classic Rock, part 2. Blues October, I guess it's going to be this year. And in that last set, Chicago Transit Authority, South California Purples from their first album from 69. Aretha Franklin, Think, one of her classics, and Peter Green's Fleetwood Mac doing World Keeps Turning from Live at the BBC. 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I am Sarah Jane Smith, your companion on this bluesy Sunday night here at Classic Rock Part 2. Got a couple more great tunes coming up right now, so I'm not going to chit-chat. I'm just going to get right into it. U.S. Blues, Grateful Dead, here on KVSC.

0: long set there, ending with Bob Welch, character who joined Fleetwood Mac sort of in that transition period before they really made it big in the 70s with Buckingham and Nix. He was the guitarist there, and we heard Revelation from his album, Greatest Hits and More. Before that, Spencer Davis Group. Somebody asked for some Spencer Davis. Stevie's Blues. Can't get more any obvious than that, from 1967. John Mayall on the Bluesbreakers. I don't have everything, but that isn't the tune I played. I played Double Trouble, which I suspect may have had something to do with Stevie Ray Vaughan's band name. I don't know why I corrected my typing there, but it did. Starting the set off, The Grateful Dead, U.S. Blues from the Mars Hotel from 1974. I will look for All Your Love with John Mayall and Eric Clapton in my files at home and see if I can bring that for next week, because it looks like I'm going to have plenty to do my homework on, given all the notes I've been taking from suggestions, and I will be more on the ball next week with Chicken Shack and, Christine McVie, Christine Perfect, the legendary Christine Perfect, and some of these other bands that I don't have here and we don't have CDs for. So anyway, I'm not going to make any more excuses. 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And let's do a little promo for the House of Flow and come back with, one of the best from Robin Trower, featuring James Dewar on the vocals and the bass from Twice Removed from Yesterday, Daydream. 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
18: Like Scoob. I don't think we're in the good place anymore.
19: Still alive. Five live yard birds for site two, the yard birds.

Live Yardbirds there for you. 5 long years from an album called Five Live Yardbirds from 1964, believe it or not. Again, classic. Who belonged to that band? Jimmy Page, Jeff Beck, Eric Clapton at one time. Before that, Robin Trower with the dream team in my book of Robin Trower on the guitars and the vocals. James Dewar doing most of the vocals. Reg Isidore on the drums and Matthew Fisher on the organ for Daydream there. And that's what I played from Twice Removed from Yesterday from 1973. 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Let's see if there's something I should read you here. This is coming up pretty fast. It's today, actually. In the community interest, KVSC reminds you that the Paramount Center for the Arts hosts the annual Journey Around the World performance on Monday, October 5th. That is tonight. Presented by St. Cloud State University and the City of St. Cloud, Journey Around the World is a celebration of the diversity that is found in our community. This one-night-only performance brings SESU students to the stage to express their cultural heritage through song, dance, and skits. The show begins at 6 p.m. It's another community reminder from your friends here at KVSC. 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Go to the events tab and the area events page. Well, I have to say, I have had quite the evening. I have enjoyed all of the suggestions people have made tonight, and I just got another really good idea from a caller. One of those things that you associate always with the blues, train song, things with harmonicas and train songs. So I think next week I'm going to do a little homework and I'll come up with a set of harmonica and train songs for next week, Blues October. And well, let's get back into some tunes here. One of my favorite Patti Smith albums is something called 12. Gypsy McCreevy closed out his show today with The Doors, a long 28-minute track, basically one side of an album, and it ends with Soul Kitchen. And I love Patti Smith's version of Soul Kitchen. And I haven't listened to the Ray Manzarek version in the longest time, so it was nice to hear the keyboards on his version. So I'm not going to do Soul Kitchen. I'm going to play something bluesy from Patti Smith, and then I think I will dig up some Allman Brothers to follow it up. And you'll understand why when you listen to the music here on KVSC, your sound alternative.

Gonna make this a quick one. Statesboro Blues, Blind Millie, Willie McTell tune covered by the Allman Brothers there on their Dreams 2 disc. In 2016, that song was selected for preservation in the National Recording Registry due to its cultural, historic, and artistic significance. Before that, Patti Smith covering Greg Allman tune Midnight Rider from her 12 album. I'm coming down to the end here, and I think I'm going to sneak in an extra tune and an extra long tune. Voodoo Child by Jimi Hendrix, and a little bit of blues, courtesy of the Jefferson Airplane. Maybe I won't do the airplane. Maybe I'll save the airplane for next week. That's what I'll do, because I won't be upsetting the clock here on the Enco machine. I want to thank everybody who has made suggestions tonight. We got another one. I'm going to track down the original 1952 Eddie Boyd version of Five Long Years. And if I can't find that, then I will play the Eric Clapton, because I have Cradle at Home. And just some really great suggestions. So thank you to all the listeners who have called in and who have texted in great tunes tonight. You make the show rock, and I appreciate that. I'm going to toddle off to the TARDIS and go and take K9 out. And before I can do that, I have to put all of these CDs that I have everywhere, put them all away before I can go home. So you have a good week. It looks like a beautiful, beautiful week here in St. Cloud, and going to be a warm one. Who knew? It's October. Sarah Jane, signing out with a little bit of Jimi Hendrix doing a tune that I associate both with him and with Stevie Ray Vaughan here at KVSC, your sound alternative.

0: 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It's called
1: 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Yeah, it was out of sight, man.
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might have seen it on the TV. 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

0: You soak, you scrub, you spend hundreds of dollars, and your bathroom still isn't clean. Hi, Millie Bays here for KVSC. It can't help any of the stuff that I just talked about, but KVSC has been the voice of St. Cloud for more than 50 years. Using a special combination of diverse music, hot talk, and captivating sports, KVSC cuts through even the most stubborn traffic to make your commutes feel like new again. 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And just look at all this grape juice I spilled on the carpet. Didn't see where I was going there, sorry. 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
6: Today we're previewing our interview with voice actor Bob Carter. You'll recognize Bob as the voice behind Sid Curtis in FMA and Brotherhood, Bojack and Sin Shenron in Dragon Ball, and Baraka and Shao Kahn in Mortal Kombat. And in this preview, Bob talks about D&D and Pathfinder.
8: Yeah, I'm a gaming addict. Some of my nerdy passions, oh, without question, game is life. I'm a hardcore tabletop role-playing gamer.
9: Yes. So,
8: from the Red Book of Dungeons & Dragons through 2nd edition, 3, 3.5, 4th edition, 5th edition. I'm so glad that they went open source because Wizards of the Coast unfortunately stepped on a landmine. And I'm one of those people who had 30 plus years in the Forgotten Realms who went on, I don't know if you guys know about any of that debate in terms of like nerddom. But I'm now trying Pathfinder 2nd edition because of all that. And so I've moved two campaigns from the Forgotten Realms in Dungeons & Dragons into Galarian, the world of Galarian, or Pathfinder. So again, this is not a lot of people understand a lot of the worlds and that sort of thing. But again, for my nerds and my geeks who appreciate D&D,
9: yes,
8: they get it. I'm also into improv comedy. I'm into anything that stimulates me or my imagination. And I'm also into helping other people stimulate their own imagination and to help them bring out their own creativity. That's my passion.
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0: 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Because on the county, you want to know why? That when people go round and round in circles, it causes disturbance in the atmosphere and causes tornadoes.
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3: Welcome back to Stages on KVSC. Here's what's happening in the Granite City area and beyond. Starting off with Thursday, October 8th in the St. Cloud area, Monday Night Jazz will be performing at the Pioneer Place Veranda Lounge from 7 to 9:30 p.m. Moving on to Friday, October 9th in the St. Cloud area, Scarlet Woods will be performing at the Pioneer Place Veranda Lounge from 8 to 11 p.m. Stop by the Pioneer Place main stage for MTV Unplugged, presented by Mallrats, happening at 7:30 p.m. Let Them Cook presents The Most Wonderful Time of the Year, a Halloween-themed drag show featuring special guest Decreme. The event is happening at the Red Carpet Event Center at 8:30 p.m. Next Chapter, Pandemic Inc., Head Case, and Giving Up the Ghost will be performing at the Red Carpet's Keller Bar at 9 p.m. Ending Friday and moving on to Saturday, October 10th in the St. Cloud area, Scott Kiever will be performing at the Pioneer Place Veranda Lounge from 8 to 11 p.m. Mason Dixon Line presents Born on the Bayou, a tribute to Creedence Clearwater Revival, happening at the Pioneer Place main stage at 7:30 p.m. Mystery Machine will be performing at the Red Carpet main stage at 9 p.m. 302 Music presents Beat Battle St. Cloud, happening at the Red Carpet's Keller Bar from 9 p.m. to 2 a.m. The event is hosted by L-Dub and features six producers who will battle it out for a cash prize. The event is 21 plus and the music starts at 9:45. Finally, moving on to Sunday, October 11th, in the Twin Cities area, Muna will be performing with Hemlock Springs as part of the Get So Hot tour at Palace Theater at 7 p.m. The show is all ages and doors open at 6. Sawyer Hill will be performing with Neverending Fall as part of the Everybody's Home, Nobody's Happy tour at Fine Line at 8 p.m. The show is 18 plus and doors open at 7. Finally, Karina Rickman will be performing at 7th Street Entry at 8 p.m. The show is 18 plus and doors open at 7. As always, don't forget to support your local scene, and until next time, I'm Alan Sucero. Go see a show!
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5: 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If you're someone concerned about AI making all your favorite creative mediums obsolete, fear not. Did you know algorithms have been trying to kill off drummers since the 1930s? Drum machines take up less space in the van, they're always on beat, and they are significantly less likely to sleep with your girlfriend. But there's one thing drum machines can't do, and that's have literally any kind of stage presence. So next time a tech bro tells you artists are so over or whatever, tell him that he sounds like a pretentious new waver trying to convince you to listen to more Human League.

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Monday. Boss is on your case, but you got to sit in on some local bluegrass. You were late again on Tuesday, but right on time to sample the new Janelle Monáe. Wednesday, it's another boring staff meeting, followed by Pixies Deep Cuts played right off the vinyl. I like to spend some time in Mozambique. 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
1: 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Gnarly Bard Theater Company is kicking off its 2026-27 season on Friday, October 9th, with Anthropology. Written by Lauren Gunderson, Anthropology follows the character of Meryl, who has thrown herself into work after her sister's death and builds things that listen, respond, bond, and remember. It's a funny, devastating, and uncomfortably timely play about what we ask of the machines we build and whether the connection we find there is really a connection at all. Performances run that weekend and the next. 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That Saturday, October 10th, it's Stearns History Museum's first Sundown Cemetery Tour of the month. The museum will be hosting tours at three Stearns County cemeteries on the last few Fridays of October for people to learn the stories of some of the people honored there. The tours, which start at 5 p.m., are free for members of the museum and priced for non-members. On the 10th, the tour is visiting St. James Catholic Cemetery in Cold Spring. They'll be visiting St. Benedict's Monastic Cemetery in St. Joseph on the 17th and Big Grove Church Cemetery in Bruton on the 24th. And Great Theater presents Les Miserables at the Paramount Theater in downtown St. Cloud on Friday, October 16th. Featuring some of the most powerful music ever written for the stage and gripping storytelling that has captivated audiences for decades, this musical is a stirring reminder that even in the darkest times, the human spirit prevails. KVSC DJ Spike Orgel is in the cast. 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I'm Gracie J, and that's what's happening. 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

0: there be swords, wings that grow this sort of thing? Makes you just trust fall. Couldn't make luck before. Rest without feeling alarmed. Some parts are not your job. Who made you pick poison? I'll wash the feet of Judas, this spotless, dirty heart. Who made me want it all? Who made me want what's yours? Who will advise my honest? I had no regard, no safety net, but you had me guarded. Don't make my name a guard. Who cares what I did loud? Let's see who hit the target. Learn the ways that you talk. Surprised at how you respond. Graveyards, you turned to gardens. The world costs $30, but it's not worth the bargain. Who made me want it all?
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2: 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You'll hear from plenty of local and state news so you never miss a headline. After that, we'll give you national news stories that are important to be in the know about. Then you'll hear from the BBC for your world news summary before getting the weather forecast of the St. Cloud area. Of course, we can't forget about Down to a Science, a segment where we give you the facts and bust down myths of all things scientific. Then you'll hear from state and local sports news, as well as This Day in Sports for 90 seconds of sports history. Finally, our newscasts always wrap up with a 30-minute feature of different varieties, just to make sure you're extra informed.
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4: Early morning, June 7th, 1928. Captain Edward C. Smith piloted the USS America out of harbor on Isle Royal. He was Ojibwe, a member of the Fond du Lac band. He knew this island, located 20 miles off Minnesota's north shore, better than anyone. At 69, this sailor had been navigating Lake Superior, its ports, dense fog, and hidden reefs for a good chunk of his life. It was said all he needed to pinpoint his location was the sound of the boat's whistle bouncing off the shore. On this dark June morning, he retired to his cabin after unloading passengers at a popular Isle Royal resort. He left the wheelhouse in the command of the brand new first mate, telling him to steer clear of the shore, but the mate must have lost his bearing or misinterpreted the warning, because minutes later, he ran the ship on a reef. Captain Smith made sure crew and passengers were all safely aboard lifeboats before he left the sinking USS America.
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0: We didn't have tornadoes here until we started putting into traffic circles. Because on the county, you want to know why? That when people go round and round in circles, it causes disturbance in the atmosphere and causes tornadoes.
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0: Yo, yo, what's good, man? It's your boy Lil B. We back in it. So let me show you what I'll be playing. 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

0: All right. So that wraps up our indie brunch show. We were listening to A Donkey, A Penny, and a Show here on KVSC, your sound alternative. 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I'm Cindy, and today is October 5th, 2026, and it's time for KVSC's Noon News Watch program. On this Monday, I'll bring you the latest news from our local and state community. Then I'll catch you up on what's happening nationwide before we hear from the BBC for today's World News Summary. Your rundown of Husky and Minnesota sports news is coming your way, along with your full Granite City forecast. 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Classes resumed today at Eden Prairie High School in the aftermath of a shooting Friday night at the homecoming football game. Two teenage boys who are not students at either school suffered non-life-threatening gunshot wounds during a fight believed to be gang-related. The investigation is continuing. The game between Eden Prairie and Minnetonka High School will resume today at 4 p.m. with about 12 minutes left. A deadly shooting Saturday night in Minneapolis is under investigation. A person was shot on an eastbound Green Line train around 9 p.m. Despite life-saving efforts, the victim died at the scene. Metro Transit said security has been increased in stations and on trains. A community meeting on curbing gun violence that was to be held tonight at Our Lady of Grace Church in Edina is going to be held remotely instead. The change is a precaution after some teens were shot at a couple weeks ago outside the church. It was the most recent gunfire incident in the area. No one was hurt. Tonight's 5:30 meeting will be available on the city's website and Edina Television. A 16-year-old nonverbal autistic boy who had been reported missing over the weekend is safe. Dame Marion Comer had not been seen since early Saturday afternoon in the vicinity of Maryland Avenue and Hazelwood Street in St. Paul. Yesterday afternoon, police announced he was located unharmed. No other details were released. The Borealis train is adding a fourth passenger car after surpassing 500,000 riders. Amtrak said the St. Paul to Chicago service reached the milestone in just over 28 months. The train began service in May 2024 and has far exceeded ridership projections. Amtrak says more than 2 million passengers have ridden the St. Paul to Chicago corridor since it was launched. All Aboard Minnesota said demand could support a second daily Borealis train and extensions to St. Cloud, Detroit Lakes, and Fargo-Moorhead. The Duluth Diocese is beginning the process to make a 19th century priest Minnesota's first saint. Monsignor Joseph Francis Boo came to northern Minnesota in the 1860s and spent about 60 years serving indigenous people and Slovenian immigrants. A historical commission is now combining archives for evidence that Boo lived a life of heroic virtue. Boo is now officially a servant of God, the first step in the Catholic Church's four-stage path to sainthood. The process could take decades and requires at least two confirmed miracles. Minneapolis Mayor Jacob Frey is vetoing new restrictions on driverless vehicles. The City Council approved the measure 7-6 last week, requiring a city license and a human safety monitor in the driver's seat. Frey says the ordinance would effectively ban autonomous vehicles in Minneapolis. The council would need 9 votes to override his veto. The next full council meeting is on October 15th. Registration for the 2027 Grand Mas Marathon in Duluth is sold out in record time. The entire event ran out of space for participants within 3 hours. Those who missed out on registration may be able to raise funds to get to the starting line. Close to 1,000 race entries are available through participating charities. The upcoming annual Grand Mas Marathon races are set for June 17th through the 19th in 2027. And that's all I have for local and state news today. Stay tuned in a minute for national news.
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0: All right, so for national news, the U.S. Supreme Court is back today and will hear several high-profile cases in its new term. Coming up first, the High Court will hear arguments in a case out of Colorado that centers on whether lawsuits seeking to hold fossil fuel companies responsible for climate change can move forward in state courts. Also to be considered today is whether federal courts have the authority to review disputes involving veterans' benefits. Dennis Hassert, a Republican former Speaker of the House who went on to serve time behind bars, is dead at the age of 84. He passed away due to natural causes over the weekend, according to the Kendall County, Illinois coroner. Hassert became the highest-ranking elected U.S. official to ever serve a prison sentence in 2016. He was sentenced to 15 months after being convicted of paying hush money payments to cover up his sexual abuse of teenage boys during his time as a high school wrestling coach. Hassert represented Illinois in Congress from 1987 to 2007. Krista Pike remains unconscious and on a ventilator after Tennessee's failed attempt to execute her. Her attorneys say in a court filing that Pike was intubated and on a ventilator Thursday night at a Nashville area hospital. They say she remains critically ill as doctors work to clear the execution drug from her system. Pike survived 2 doses of phenobarbital during last Wednesday's failed execution. Her attorneys are asking the state to preserve evidence from the execution and to commute her death sentence to life in prison. The USS Abraham Lincoln is expected to arrive home this Thursday after a record deployment overseas. About 40 of the helicopter strike squadron flew off the ship and returned to San Diego last Friday. There are approximately 5,000 sailors on board. The Navy says the crew played a critical role during their deployment in the Middle East, which lasted more than 286 days without a port stop. The president of Cornell University is speaking out publicly for the first time since the rape investigation involving a fraternity at the Ivy League school was reopened. In a statement over the weekend, Michael Kotlikoff said in part, "What happened to Jane Doe in 2024 is deeply disturbing and will weigh heavily on our community for years to come." He went on to say that his heart aches when he thinks of what she experienced and added, as an administration and as a community, we must do better. President Trump is creating a new Super Intelligence Force, or SIF. Trump posted on Truth Social over the weekend that its primary goal is to ensure the United States is the world leader in SI. The agency will work closely with public interest groups, religious organizations, critical infrastructure providers, and other related teams. National Intelligence Director Jay Clayton, FTC Chairman Andrew Ferguson, Chief Technology Officer Emil Michael, and other leaders will manage the new agency. Roughly 200 people in Russia are under medical observation due to possible exposure to the plague. The White House told Axios they are monitoring the reports and related quarantines in Russia. Russian officials say a woman who was an employee at an anti-plague research institute in Irkutsk has died from an unspecified form of the disease. Russia's public health agency said she had originally been diagnosed with pneumonia of unknown causes, and they are monitoring people who may have been exposed to her. And finally, the Anne Hathaway thriller Verity topped the weekend box office. It opened in North American theaters with $32.6 million. Resident Evil came in second, followed by Brad Pitt's Heart of the Beast in third place. Primetime finished fourth, while the Tom Cruise movie Digger dug a financial hole for its investors as it opened in fifth place with just $8 million. That's national news for us today. Stay tuned for our BBC News summary and global news.
4: BBC News with Moira Alderson. Spain's Prime Minister Pedro Sanchez has called a snap election after Parliament rejected government proposals to tackle Spain's housing crisis. The vote will be held at the end of next month. The opposition People's Party welcomed the announcement, saying that Spain finally had a choice. Yemen's government forces say they've begun an offensive on the capital Sana'a in an effort to retake it from the Iran-backed Houthi movement. Houthi-affiliated media reported a Saudi attack on the city. The Nigerian government says a military helicopter has crashed in Ondo State in the southwest of the country. The aviation minister said 32 people were on board. There's been no immediate confirmation of fatalities. A 15-year-old student in France has had his hand blown off during a demonstration against education standards. Officials said the boy had picked up a police stun grenade. The United States has reopened its embassy and consulates in Brazil just a day after the first round of presidential elections. Washington closed them on Friday, citing unspecified security concerns. A rebel group in Myanmar says airstrikes on camps for the internally displaced in Rakhine State have killed 8 people in the past 2 days. It said 13 others were injured in the strikes. The Supreme Court of India has asked the government and the National Election Body to explain a large-scale revision of voter rolls. Opposition parties and a youth-led protest movement have demanded the resignation of the head of the Election Commission, alleging that millions of names were improperly removed from voter lists. The Nobel Prize in Medicine has been awarded to an American neuroscientist and 2 German biophysicists. Carl Diceros, Peter Hagemann and Georg Nagel were selected by the Swedish Nobel Assembly for their work in the field of optogenetics. The method makes it possible to show how nerve cells shape memories, feelings and behaviours in the living brain. BBC News.
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0: It is currently 54 degrees and partly cloudy outside here in St. Cloud. Today, we will see increasing clouds with a high near 65. Moving on to this evening, it'll stay mostly cloudy and then gradually becoming clear, dropping our low to around 54 degrees. Tuesday, expect a sunny day with a high near 77. That sunshine will stick around the clear air, bringing our low Tuesday night to around 50. Wednesday, sunshine continues with a high near 69. And as we enjoy that fall weather, we can expect a low around 48. Thursday, mostly sunny, high near 64. And falling into the evening, we can expect a low around 46. Friday, sunshine continues with a high near 64 again and a low around 50. Saturday, slightly warmer, partly sunny with a high near 72. Slight southeast wind expected. Saturday night, partly cloudy, low around 57. Sunday, there is a very, very slight chance of rain, but in general, a mostly sunny day and a high near 68. That's our local weather today for Down to the Science. Coming up next.
7: This is Down to a Science, where we discuss the facts and fallacies behind all things scientific. My name is Egan Young, and today's topic is the 1999 Boundary Waters derecho. In the early morning hours of July 4th, 1999, thunderstorms were developing across southeastern North Dakota in a very moist and unstable environment. This cluster of storms first produced damage across the Fargo metro area, where a 91-mile-per-hour wind gust was recorded. As the line of storms moved across the northern third of Minnesota, it produced sporadic wind damage. The most intense impacts of the derecho occurred as it entered St. Louis County, where the blowdown of the Boundary Waters Canoe area began. The first swath of tree damage occurred near the town of Cook before moving east into Lake County, where a major portion of the forest near the Canadian border was nearly completely blown down. This blowdown continued into Cook County, where more tree damage occurred. The derecho then crossed the Rainy River into Ontario, where it maintained strength into the night, before finally dissipating over eastern Maine around 5 a.m. on July 5th, after traveling more than 1,300 miles. With it being the holiday weekend, there were many campers and canoers in the vast wilderness of the Superior National Forest. As the storm came through and knocked down tens of millions of trees, some of them fell on camps and trails, causing numerous injuries and preventing the evacuation of the injured. For the serious injuries, some had to be evacuated on float planes. Even after the storm, downed trees piled up and increased the fire danger, eventually sparking two fires, one in 2006 and the other in 2007. 70 people were injured, and there were two fatalities. $100 million of damage occurred, which is equal to over $200 million today. This has been the 1999 Boundary Waters derecho Down to a Science. Tune in next time for more scientific wonders. My name is Egan Young. Hope you learned something new, and we'll see you next time.

right, time for our local sports. We had homecoming this weekend, so St. Cloud State men's hockey opened their season on the road and fell to Bemidji State 3-2 in overtime on Saturday. Hudson Thornton played the role of hero as his power play goal gave the Beavers their first win against SCSU since 2022. The Huskies return home next weekend to play their first games at the newly restored and renovated Herb Brooks National Hockey Center. It will be the Battle of the Huskies as SCSU hosts number 19, Michigan Tech. St. Cloud State women's hockey opened up conference play with a dominant win against Minnesota State. Maria Mikkelin recorded her first collegiate hat trick, while Anna Siridova and Haley Tarkanian both scored their first NCAA goals in the victory. The Huskies improved to 3-0 on the new season, with all three wins coming over ranked opponents. St. Cloud State women's soccer jumped out to a 2-0 lead, but then surrendered three second-half goals, falling to Bemidji State 3-2 yesterday afternoon in Bemidji. Senior forward Lindsay Tropino scored her third consecutive time and the seventh time this season with her goal in the sixth minute. St. Cloud State men's soccer fell to Saginaw Valley State 4-0 after giving up four second-half goals. Huskies will return home to take on Saginaw Valley State on Friday. St. Cloud State Swim and Dive concluded its season opening weekend of the 2026-27 season with a two-day meet against Northern Michigan at the Hollenbeck Hall Aquatics Center. The Husky men's team beat the Wildcats on both days, while the women's team lost. St. Cloud State Volleyball swept Minnesota Crookston to wrap up homecoming on Saturday at Hollenbeck Hall in St. Cloud. Junior setter Brea LaPlante had 34 assists, 5 digs, and 2 aces. The Huskies hit the road next weekend to play Bemidji State and Minnesota Duluth. Twin Cities Marathon is wrapping up its biggest race weekend ever. More than 10,000 runners took part in Sunday's marathon, with another 12,000 in the 10-mile race. Organizers say 32,000 runners competed across the weekend, with up to 300,000 spectators. The marathon is in its 45th year and is moving to later in October, starting next year, to reduce the risk of warmer weather. Following their 4-1 win over Boston Saturday night, the Wild are on the road for their next game. Minnesota faces the Sabres in Buffalo tomorrow night. The Vikings are still undefeated after a 15-10 home win over the Dolphins. Vikings kicker Will Reichard made 5 field goals to tie a team record. Minnesota's offense struggled again, failing to score a touchdown despite reaching Miami territory 7 times. Quarterback Kyler Murray completed 27 of 37 passes for 243 yards, while Aaron Jones ran for 94 yards. The Vikings improved to a 4-0 despite playing without star receiver Justin Jefferson, who missed the game with an ankle injury. Minnesota United FC gets back to work this weekend. The Loons are hoping to put an end to their 5-game losing streak. Minnesota hosts Houston Dynamo FC on Saturday at Allianz Field. That's all the local sports I have for you today. Coming up next is This Day in Sports.

0: On this day in sports, in 1921, Game 1 of the Major League Baseball World Series was played between the New York Giants and the New York Yankees. 1921's World Series was the last of its kind to be played over 9 games before the move to a 7-game series. However, this World Series set more firsts than lasts. 1921 marked the first time a World Series was played in one park as the Giants and Yankees shared Polo Grounds. The 21 World Series was also the first to be broadcast on the radio. It reached nationwide audiences on KDKA, who earlier in the year were the first to broadcast a baseball game on radio. The series was also carried on WJZ, based in New Jersey, and WBZ in Massachusetts. The broadcast was simple. There was not a person bringing live play-by-play from Polo Grounds. Grantland Rice, known as the Dean of American Sports Writers, was given written reports through a line of communication to the grounds, relaying these updates to the people listening at home. The series went 8 games. After the Yankees won the opening 2 contests, the Giants rattled off 4 victories in 5 games, outscoring their neighbors 28-14 over that stretch. The New York Giants would win Game 8 and the Subway Series. Listeners got to hear heroics from Giants hitters like Irish Musial and Frank Snyder, along with excellent pitching from Phil Douglas. On This Day in Sports is brought to you by the KVSC Sports Departments.
1: Before we move on to our Up North report, I wanted to tell you about today's history mystery. The history mystery of Zebulon Park, Pike, Part 3. In this history mystery, KVSC News Director Shayla Lonick continues his conversation with Alicia Oren about Zebulon Pike. In Parts 1 and 2, they talked about Pike's expedition to find the source of the Mississippi River and what he did along the way. Now they talk about his journey home, the next expedition he was sent on, and some background with a surprising twist. History Mystery is made possible through the support from the Minnesota Arts and Cultural Heritage Fund.

0: For KAXC News, I'm Larissa Donovan with the Up North Report. Larger planning efforts continue in states like Minnesota about meeting future electricity demand. Federal energy officials and the Minnesota Department of Commerce gathered in Malacca on Thursday to monitor progress on substation upgrades by East Central Energy. It's getting new advanced sensor technology and other features to increase capacity. The Department of Energy's Katie Hariza says the timing couldn't be better given all the challenges that lie ahead.
1: Increasing demand that we have to meet, but also ensuring that the grid is secure from terrible storms or even cyber attacks.
0: ECE is an electric cooperative serving 70,000 members in Minnesota and western Wisconsin. The project received more than $1 million in state and federal funding. Speakers noted the work being done in this region underscores the importance of community preparedness around the country. Energy policy in the U.S. currently faces a rockier political landscape, but Minnesota is moving forward with plans for 100% carbon-free electricity by 2040. Malacca Mayor Dave Dillon says a stronger regional power grid doesn't just keep the lights on for his residents.
2: We are all connected. What affects us in Malacca can affect the neighboring communities, businesses, emergency services, and the regional economy.
0: Leaders promoting these upgrades often mentioned protecting customers from extreme weather events. It's a threat scientists often note as climate change effects become more prominent in Minnesota. The cooperative says getting grant money removes additional cost pressures for members, given the need to adapt with improved infrastructure. Thanks to Minnesota News Connection for this story. Property owners in St. Louis County can now get alerts to help with early fraud detection. Stella Mayeroff has more.
3: The St. Louis County Recorder's Department now offers Property Watch, a free service that notifies owners if their property is targeted by fraudsters. Those who sign up for the service will receive an automated email alert when a document is recorded using their name or property tax identification number. Mary Garnis is the county's Director of Public Records and Property Valuation.
4: Where this is particularly important is if there's something that a property owner is not aware of that is happening and they can respond quickly.
3: This can occur in deed fraud, when scammers forge ownership documents that falsely suggest property was sold or transferred to a scammer. To date, there have been no reported instances of deed fraud in St. Louis County. However, cases in other places have made headlines in recent months. That prompted the Recorder's Department to implement Property Watch. Garnis says the service isn't a means of preventing fraud. Instead, it keeps owners informed, offering early notice and a head start in responding when something goes awry. Property owners can sign up for Property Watch online or visit any of St. Louis County's recorder's offices in Duluth, Virginia, Hibbing, Ely, or Cook for in-person assistance. Stella Mayerhoff, Report for America Corps member with KAXE News.
0: A Moose Lake area doctor was recently installed president of the Minnesota Medical Association. Dr. Dania Camp of Sturgeon Lake is the 160th physician to hold the title. Camp practices family medicine as the physician owner of Gateway Family Health Clinic in Moose Lake, where she has practiced for 22 years. She also works rural emergency room shifts in Grand Marais and Two Harbors on the weekends. The Minnesota Medical Association says Camp has been active with the organization since joining in 2012, serving on its board of trustees and on several committees. The group is a nonprofit association representing physicians, residents, and medical students. KAXC's voter guide for the 2026 election is live. Over the past several weeks, we reached out to more than 800 candidates on both sides of the ballot, formatting and fact-checking their responses into a handcrafted voter guide. The guide covers all the different districts in northern Minnesota, from who will represent us on Capitol Hill all the way to school board and township elections. Find out more at kaxc.org/election guide. That's it for the Up North Report. Find more of our stories and photos at kaxc.org. From the KAXC News Desk, I'm Larissa Donovan, telling the stories of northern Minnesota through local news.
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7: Welcome back to History Mystery, where we uncover the history of St. Cloud and the surrounding areas. I'm KVSC News Director Shayla Lonick, and in this History Mystery, I'm talking with Alicia Aaron from the Morrison County Historical Society about Zebulon Pike. In our first two episodes, we talked about his expedition to find the source of the Mississippi River, and now in this part, we continue on with his journey home and his life after that. History Mystery is made possible through support from the Minnesota Arts and Cultural Heritage Fund.
8: And so now he is heading home, isn't he?
9: Yes, he is, because that's peace with the Ojibwe and the Dakota for him.
8: Peace, quote unquote.
9: Peace, quote unquote. He talked to them a bunch separately and told them to be nice or else. And now we're going home.
8: It feels like Elmo telling kids not to fight.
9: Yes, that is a very, very astute observation. No, I think Elmo's a really good substitute for Zebulon Pike.
8: Yeah.
9: Yeah, he's a 26-year-old, 3.5-year-old.
8: A man child.
9: Oh, that's so good. But yeah, we're heading home. They started the trek back down about February 18th after a couple weeks on Leech Lake, where they, like I said, they talked with the Ojibwe up on Leech Lake. And on the way down, they're talking with a bunch of other groups. As mentioned in the last episode, Pike found out that Sergeant Kennerman had disobeyed all of the demands he asked for the items that were still kept at the Little Falls Post. And this time I have a lot more information on how bad that slight was, besides the selling and use of Pike's personal possessions that happened there.
8: I'm excited.
9: Mm-hmm. Pike wrote, upon finding out Kennerman, wronged him in this way, said, quote, "All the elegant hams and saddles of venison, made away with all the whiskey, including a keg I had for my own use, having publicly sold it to the men, and a barrel of pork, Kennerman had broken open my trunk and sold some things out of it, contrary to my most pointed and particular directions."
8: Lovely. So yeah, just steal all of my stuff and make money from it.
9: Yeah, because Pike explains in his journals, they left provisions at Sandy Lake. So they left a bunch of stuff there, like tents, salt, tobacco, corn, and bacon, and about the meat of about 6 deer to get back to the Little Falls Post faster, telling themselves, quote, "that we should find at our little post a handsome stock of preserve." How mortifying the disappointment, end quote. Because they were like,
8: yeah,
9: we're going to have stuff there because I told them to. And then they used it all.
8: Oh, and they just got back from like a really long time of traveling too.
9: Mm-hmm.
8: Wow, that is disappointing. I can sympathize with him a little bit there.
9: Yeah, especially when you're like, it's that thing of like, you're planning on coming home to a bunch of nice stuff, and then you find out like your roommate ate half of it.
8: Yeah.
9: Yeah, that's mortifying.
8: Yeah.
9: That's why Kennerman was demoted from sergeant to corporal. But yeah, they keep making their way down, and they are zooming back down. So they're, by April 10th, they're back at the Bedote, and oh, I hate what Pike said.
8: Oh, no.
9: Pike had a very fun little quote. He said, quote, "But now we have accomplished every wish. Peace reigns throughout the vast extent. We have returned thus far on our voyage without the loss of a single man and hope soon to be blessed with the society of our relations and friends," end quote. Well. So they, yeah, and that was April 10th that they arrived at the Bedote, and they just truck down. On the way back down the river, they are talking with the Native Americans. They're pushing for peace. They're demanding gifts to be given back to them or else. But they are not long. These are about day longs because they want to get home. Oh my goodness. There's still snow around them. It's the end of April. They're still dealing with snow. But on April 30th, 1806, after 8 months and 22 days, Zebulon Pike and his entire party arrived back at St. Louis.
8: Wow.
9: They did it.
8: They did it with a whole lot of bumps along the way.
9: Nearly every bump, but in the back of Pike's head, all he wanted was to get back before Lewis and Clark. Because he left after they did, and he got back before them. And then he got to publish his journals first.
8: Yeah, yeah. And that's the real goal.
9: That is. And the really interesting thing about when he got back is that not even 2 months later, General James Wilkinson commanded him to go on another expedition.
8: Hey, you just got home. Leave.
9: Yeah, you just got home. He spoke about his wife a bunch of times in his journals, but now he's like, no, it's time to go. You're going again. This time you're going southwest, and you're going to go find the source of the Red River. You're going to map the terrain, and you're going to talk with the Native Americans in the region.
8: So the same thing, different river.
9: Yes, yeah, same thing, different river. And not even a year after he left for Mississippi, the new one begins. And it's about the same 20 men, including Kennerman.
8: Ooh, yeah. I love the drama. It's messy. It's messy so on this messy. Ship.
9: The M in Zebulon M. Pike stands for messy.
8: Yeah.
9: And yeah, so he goes, there's a few more men, including General James Wilkinson's son, and they start on down this journey. But just like the Mississippi River, this expedition through the Southwest was not authorized by President Thomas Jefferson.
8: Oh.
9: So Wilkinson just sent him on this next expedition, his good dear friend Zebulon Pike, on this unauthorized expedition. So what is his deal? Why does he have... feel like he has the authority to do this? Well, he wasn't doing it for the United States. He was a spy.
8: Oh,
9: General James Wilkinson was not only just a Spanish spy, he was one of the highest paid Spanish spies since the 1780s.
8: Jeez.
9: And everything he was doing with the Louisiana Territory, it was for them. So these expeditions he was sending Pike on was to get information about the area and the region and trading information for Spain and to broaden the Spanish Empire.
8: Well, and I can't say he wasn't good at his job.
9: You can say he wasn't good at lying.
8: Yeah.
9: Because he did it for decades.
8: Yeah.
9: Yeah, so General James Wilkinson was very high up. Like, he was there to accept and take possession of the Louisiana Purchase. And then he was appointed its first governor of the territory. And about that same time, he renewed his espionage deal with the Spanish and tipped them off to the Lewis and Clark expedition in 1803.
8: Oh, dang.
9: And I think what's interesting about all this and sending and having two expeditions where Pike led them for the Spanish and without any authorization from the president, was Zebulon Pike in on it? Was Zebulon Pike also a spy for the Spanish?
8: Ooh, that is interesting.
9: It's really interesting to think about. And
8: yeah,
9: a lot of the... And this is stuff that came up while Pike was alive, because the Southwest Expedition was so much worse than the Mississippi one. Like, we know how messy the Mississippi River Expedition was. The Southwest was worse. They got lost so bad. Kennerman deserted. And
8: that's crazy.
9: They got so lost. So half the party split and half of it went back to St. Louis. But the other half, led by Pike, got more lost. In fact, they ended up off of the Red River and on the Rio Grande.
8: Oh, that is
9: Pretty wrong.
8: Yeah, that's a shift.
9: That's a big shift. They were going in circles. They were on the wrong river, and Pike stopped them to set up camp and unknowingly planted the American flag in the Spanish Empire.
8: Ooh.
9: Yeah.
8: I can imagine where that's going.
9: Yeah, pretty quick. His party was captured by the Spanish.
8: Yeah.
9: So
8: that
9: they
8: about
9: were,
8: right.
9: Yep, they were transported to, they were taken to Santa Fe. Then at some point, Pike and a couple others were sent over to Chihuahua. All of Pike's, you know, Pike's journals and correspondences were confiscated, except for like a couple he was able to hide. And from February to June 1807, they were in Spanish capture.
8: Wow.
9: They were like treated fine. Like they weren't being tortured or anything. They had like food and stuff, but they were like not friends. They were still imprisoned.
8: Yeah. So does that kind of clarify that Pike wasn't a Spanish spy and wasn't involved in what Wilkinson was doing?
9: Not at first.
8: Oh.
9: Because while he was captured by the Spanish, which people wouldn't know until he was freed in June,
8: yeah.
9: But from about like late 1806 to like through September 1807, so during capture, the U.S. government was dealing with the accusations and arrests and trials for Spanish spies stemming from people close to the Louisiana Territory, including General James Wilkinson and Vice President Aaron Burr.
8: What? Dang.
9: Yeah. And the funniest part about that, this is such a tangent because it has little to do with Pike, but it has everything to do with Pike, is that the main reason that Burr was being accused and, you know, arrested and put to trial was because General James Wilkinson, like, gave a letter from that Wilkinson received from Burr to Thomas Jefferson that was written in cipher and basically proved that Burr was colluding with the Spanish. But it was highly edited to make it seem like Wilkinson had nothing to do with it.
8: Because of course.
9: So he gave this like really edited letter to make him seem fine, but give all the blame to Burr. And it was so obviously fake. And Wilkinson's testimony at Burr's trial was so shady. Like people described it as shady that both Wilkinson and Burr were completely acquitted.
8: Wow.
9: Yeah. So no one would ever learn of Wilkinson's true, like how long his work with the Spanish was until decades after his death.
8: Which is crazy.
9: Mm-hmm.
8: I mean, he got completely away with it without any punishment.
9: Yeah. And people accused him a couple times. Wilkinson was first accused of colluding with the Spanish in the 1780s when it was first happening by a guy in a senior officer position. But before anything could really happen or any of the like accusations could be investigated, he died. And then Wilkinson got his position.
8: Wow.
9: Yeah.
8: What lovely timing.
9: Like, Wilkinson had all the luck Pike needed.
8: And this all happened while Pike was imprisoned?
9: Yeah, so Pike's imprisoned, the trial happens, Burr and Wilkinson get acquitted, but everyone is still side-eyeing the heck out of them.
8: Yeah.
9: And, like, Burr ends up having to, like, escape. Like, he ends up just running off and living in Europe for a while. Like, he just has to leave because everyone hates him so much.
8: Yeah.
9: But Pike returns from being imprisoned. He's like trying to get back into the government. Like, hey guys, I'm back. And everyone is like, are you a spy? you're way too close to this guy. What do you mean you were just in the Spanish Empire on the orders of this guy back to back?
8: Oh, yeah.
9: And so he has to go in and he just goes, no, I didn't know anything about this. What are you talking about? I was doing all of this for the government. I thought I was doing this for my father, Thomas Jefferson. And he was just really lost, and they took all of his journals and his correspondences, and he has to be like, they stole my stuff. Would I be a spy if they stole my stuff?
8: If they That's all his defense?
9: I mean, kinda. Besides, like, I had no idea. I'm just doing my job. But everyone believes him. We do. That guy is a patriot through and through. He bleeds red, white, and blue. Even the Secretary of War at the time, Henry Dearborn, like, wrote to him that, you know what? We confirm, like, all of the work you gave was given to the president. Like, you were not keeping things from him. We are thankful for the work you did, and even going so far as to say it was of his opinion that Americans were indebted to Pike for his work.
8: Yeah.
9: You know, some people think he had like a little bit of knowledge, just because especially like Wilkinson's own journals and writings about at least the Southwest Expedition are pretty light. And, you know, Pike kept getting kind of quote unquote lost and ended up down the wrong river. Some people think he knew that he was on that river, but I think that just requires Pike to have a lot more skill and knowledge than he has.
8: Yeah.
9: At least of the region.
8: Yeah, which is fair.
9: But there was also like a couple other supports. There was this one judge of the Louisiana Territory who gave an affidavit during Wilkinson's trial of his conduct that stated that Wilkinson told this judge that, quote, Lieutenant Pike himself was as yet ignorant of the nature of his journey, end quote. And Kibbe asked if Pike's expedition was ordered by the government, and Wilkinson said, quote, no, that it was his own plan, end quote.
8: Oh.
9: So if anything, like Pike was completely under the impression that he was doing these expeditions and collecting this data for the United States, but Wilkinson was using the information to give to the Spanish.
8: Yeah. Wow.
9: But nope, Pike was clear of any wrongdoing. He, you know, started slowly rising back in rank. He became a brigadier general in the army during the War of 1812, where he commanded about 1,700 troops. He led them in a successful attack on York or Toronto on April 25th, 1813. But as the British were retreating, a powder magazine exploded, shooting debris out. Some of it struck Pike, which killed him at the age of 34.
8: So man was only 34 years old, and he had done so much with his life. Oh my God.
9: Yeah, I mean, less than 10 years before, he went on these two expeditions that were really long and full of breath and lots of adventure out this way. And he published all his journals and became very well renowned in the country at the time. Like it was a short but very full life. Yeah.
8: Yeah. Man did not rest.
9: No, he didn't. But that's kind of his life. And, you know, going into this entire discussion, I did not know what I would think about or learn about him. I knew next to nothing going into this, besides that he came through Minnesota, didn't find the river, and his name was Zebulon Pike, because yeah. That is a crazy name.
8: No, I also literally knew nothing. The only thing I knew is what brought on this whole conversation about, you know, his finding of the Beaver Islands. Yeah. And I had no idea it was going to become this whole thing. He had a full life.
9: He really did. And that's kind of what I felt when I was reading about him. You know, you kind of, I always like to start at, you know, the facts of like what we do know, and then kind of move into what people say about him when they write about him. And when I was reading from these contemporary or modern writers and historians, every single person was so just intrigued by him, or just like confounded by the person that was Zebulon Pike. And just based off of the things he wrote about himself and what he was doing, it was so grandiose and just so full of dreams and pride, but he had none of the like real skill or ability that could help him. Just total audacity and no luck.
8: Yeah. He just came in and was like, okay.
9: Yeah, wow. Like he gave everything, even if he didn't know what he was supposed to give everything for. He would kind of do what he was supposed to and give 100% for that.
8: Wow.
9: And then we get into the treason of it all and the Spanish espionage that's like tangentially related to him. That is so... What do you mean? Not only were you doing, like, not completely fulfilling your goals on this expedition, but it was all for Spain.
8: He was just doing the most without ever knowing he was doing the most.
9: Yeah, without even knowing who he was doing the most for.
8: He was just going by it day by day and was like, okay.
9: Giving 100, even if it kills me.
8: Yeah.
9: Like, it really, this entire thing really, like, enlightened my appreciation for history about people who do wrong or don't do everything perfectly, or history that isn't about the heroes. You know, people are imperfect and weird and will do stuff that they think is right or are told is right, even if we learn afterwards that it wasn't, that it was wrong or incorrect, even like so close as to, you know, steal land from the Dakota to not.

0: did. And so since he didn't find the actual source of the Mississippi, he didn't do it at Lake Itasca. Who ended up being the one who found it?
1: I did look this up. I'm looking it up really quick. It looks like it was officially named by Henry Rowe Schoolcraft in 1832.
0: Oh, okay.
1: So a couple decades later, yeah, it was another expedition.
0: Yeah, that was like 15 years after, more than 15 years. It was like 17-ish years after.
1: Yeah.
0: He died.
1: Mm-hmm.
0: That poor guy. He went through hell just to not even actually find the source of the Mississippi.
1: I know. And he was so excited about it too. I think that's the funniest part. He was so excited that he did it. He was dead set on the biggest lake he could find up there being the source. Because that's what it is. Like, Leech Lake is a pretty big lake, and it's maybe about 50 minutes west of Lake Itasca. And it's huge. So why wouldn't a river flow from it?
0: Yeah.
1: And not like a teeny tiny little lake that you can wade in.
0: Yeah, it's Lake Itasca is pretty small, and like even like the headwaters, you know, that whole area.
1: Like it's shallow, it's small, it's not rushing as much as it does like farther south where we are. But that's not what he thought a river would start.
0: Yeah,
1: he thought it would be something big.
0: And it goes all the way through the US, so
1: yeah.
0: I can understand his thought process.
1: Yeah, it just sucks that he thought he was so great about it.
0: Yeah.
1: And it took another 30 years for someone to like for it to be officially like named and given all that.
0: Yeah, I mean, you have to prove it.
1: Yeah. But yeah, Zebulon Pike is just so it really puts in perspective what history is and what remembering can be, because he is not remembered for doing great things. He was remembered for having some of the biggest mistakes and failures of expeditions. He got lost. He chose the wrong thing. He got captured. But he was in the right place at the right time to be a main character for something.
0: Yeah, I mean, he didn't know what he was doing, so it makes sense that he had so many ups and downs.
1: Yeah, he's what makes history kind of interesting when it's about people who make mistakes or do something wrong, but do it with complete bravado and like knowledge that they will be remembered.
0: Yeah.
1: But we get to look at it and we get to learn it and we can reflect on it and maybe judge or maybe condemn, but we gained like knowledge and understanding of someone and the aftermath they left.
0: That was a history mystery here on KVSC. I've been Shayla Lonick talking with Alicia Auern about Zebulon Pike and his journey home from his expedition to find the source of the Mississippi River and his life after the expedition. History Mystery is made possible through support from the Minnesota Arts and Cultural Heritage Fund.
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1: Monday. Boss is on your case, but you got to sit in on some local bluegrass. You were late again on Tuesday, but right on time to sample the new Janelle Monáe. Wednesday, it's another boring staff meeting, followed by Pixies Deep Cuts played right off the vinyl. I like to spend some time in Mozambique. 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
1: We didn't have tornadoes here until we started putting into traffic circles. Because on the county, you want to know why? When people go round and round in circles, it causes disturbance in the atmosphere and causes tornadoes.
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0: All right, 88.1 FM KVSC. Welcome to the Alt Shift. I am your host, DJ Oregano. I will be with you till 4 o'clock. Before we get on to our next tune here on the Alt Shift, I got a little weird for you guys.
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3: 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You'll hear from plenty of local and state news so you never miss a headline. After that, we'll give you national news stories that are important to be in the know about. Then you'll hear from the BBC for your world news summary before getting the weather forecast of the St. Cloud area. Of course, we can't forget about Down to a Science, a segment where we give you the facts and bust down myths of all things scientific. Then you'll hear from state and local sports news, as well as This Day in Sports for 90 seconds of sports history. Finally, our newscasts always wrap up with a 30-minute feature of different varieties, just to make sure you're extra informed.
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0: All right, that last tune you heard was Weird Fishes by Radiohead. Before that was Photos of the Reenactment by Kiwi Jr. And before that was Pawn Shop by Kara Jackson. 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
1: 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What you just listened to was Are You All Right by Lucinda Williams. Before that was Anything by Black Marble. And before that was Satellite by Biba Doobie. It's always a fun one to pronounce.
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0: This is 88.1 FM KVSC, and we just listened to was Painted Skies by Jack Browning. Before that was Caring is Creepy by The Shins. Before that was Beginning from the End by My Morning Jacket. And before that was Ascension Day by Talk Talk.
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This is David Bromberg, and if you don't know who that is, don't worry about it. I have no idea who you are.

0: This is 88.1 FM KVSC, and what you just listened to was Loveful by The Cardigans. Before that was Evil Thoughts by Foxy Shazam. Before that was Pluto by Suf Jean Stevens, Nico Moly, Bryce Dessner, and James McCallister. And before that was 16 by Lucero.
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2: 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Gnarly Bard Theater Company is kicking off its 2026-27 season on Friday, October 9th, with Anthropology. 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That Saturday, October 10th, it's Stearns History Museum's first Sundown Cemetery tour of the month. The museum will be hosting tours at three Stearns County cemeteries on the last few Fridays of October for people to learn the stories of some of the people honored there. The tours, which start at 5 p.m., are free for members of the museum and priced for non-members. On the 10th, the tour is visiting St. James Catholic Cemetery in Cold Spring. They'll be visiting St. Benedict's Monastic Cemetery in St. Joseph on the 17th and Big Grove Church Cemetery in Bruton on the 24th. And Great Theater presents Les Miserables at the Paramount Theater in downtown St. Cloud on Friday, October 16th, featuring some of the most powerful music ever written for the stage and gripping storytelling that has captivated audiences for decades. This musical is a stirring reminder that even in the darkest times, the human spirit prevails. 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I'm Gracie J, and that's what's happening. 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
3: 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You'll hear from plenty of local and state news so you never miss a headline. After that, we'll give you national news stories that are important to be in the know about. Then you'll hear from the BBC for your world news summary before getting the weather forecast of the St. Cloud area. Of course, we can't forget about Down to a Science, a segment where we give you the facts and bust down myths of all things scientific. Then you'll hear from state and local sports news, as well as This Day in Sports for 90 seconds of sports history. 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
6: Today we're previewing our interview with voice actor Bob Carter. You'll recognize Bob as the voice behind Sid Curtis in FMA and Brotherhood, Bojack and Sin Shenron in Dragon Ball, and Baraka and Shao Kahn in Mortal Kombat. And in this preview, Bob talks about D&D and Pathfinder.
8: Yeah, I'm a gaming addict. Some of my nerdy passions, without question, game is life. I'm a hardcore tabletop role-playing gamer.
9: Yes. So,
8: from the Red Book of Dungeons & Dragons through 2nd edition, 3, 3.5, 4th edition, 5th edition, I'm so glad that they went open source, because Wizards of the Coast unfortunately stepped on a landmine, and I'm one of those people who had 30 plus years in the Forgotten Realms who went on. I don't know if you guys know about any of that debate in terms of like nerddom, but I'm now trying Pathfinder 2nd edition because of all that, and so I've moved two campaigns from the Forgotten Realms and Dungeons & Dragons into Galarian, the world of Galarian, or Pathfinder. So again, this is not a lot of people understanding a lot of the worlds and that sort of thing. But again, for my nerds and my geeks who appreciate D&D,
9: yes,
8: they get it. I'm also into improv comedy. I'm into anything that stimulates me or my imagination. And I'm also into helping other people stimulate their own imagination and to help them bring out their own creativity. That's my passion.
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That last tune you heard was Electric Feel by MGMT. Before that was People Have the Power by The Real Chuck Norad. And before that was Melanie by Slow Pulp. Before we get on to our next tune here on the Alt Shift, we have a little announcement for you. The 15th season of Granite City Radio Theater kicks off on Wednesday, October 21st at 7:30 p.m. We welcome special musical guest Katie Tessman. She's a singer based in Minneapolis who performs folk music with a straight out of the... I'm sorry, one more time. She's a singer with a... She's a singer-songwriter based out of Minneapolis who performs folk music with a straight-from-the-heart style. Granite City Radio Theater host Lee Adams is back with a terrific comedy sketches, as always. The show will also have dramas from Shades Brigade. The trivia contest hosted by Dan Barth and house band Collective Unconscious playing great music all night long. Tune in to KVSC to hear the show or buy tickets at to be part of the live audience at Pioneer Place on 5th in downtown St. Cloud. Again, that's Pioneer Place on 5th at downtown St. Cloud on October 21st at 7:30 p.m. Tickets are available at pp5.org. 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Just to promote Katie Tessman, we're going to play Vines, her song on KVSC. 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

That last tune you heard was Haunted by Pool String. Before that was I'll Be You by The Replacements, a local Minnesota band, by the way. And before that was Vines by Katie Testman, who again will be at Granite City Radio Theater on October 21st at 7:30 p.m. Tickets available at pp5.com, or you can go to Pioneer Place in downtown St. Cloud. Coming up next to here on the Alt Shift, we have Raindrops by the Besnard Lakes. 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

0: All right, that was Fool's Gold by Built to Spill, one of my favorite bands. Before that was The Real by Aaron Lee Tastian, and before that was Raindrops by the Besnard Lakes. 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
3: Welcome back to Stages on KVSC. Here's what's happening in the Granite City area and beyond. Starting off with Thursday, October 8th, in the St. Cloud area, Monday Night Jazz will be performing at the Pioneer Place Veranda Lounge from 7 to 9:30 p.m. Moving on to Friday, October 9th, in the St. Cloud area, Scarlet Woods will be performing at the Pioneer Place Veranda Lounge from 8 to 11 p.m. Stop by the Pioneer Place main stage for MTV Unplugged, presented by Mallrats, happening at 7:30 p.m. Let Them Cook presents The Most Wonderful Time of the Year, a Halloween-themed drag show featuring special guest Decreme. The event is happening at the Red Carpet Event Center at 8:30 p.m. Next Chapter, Pandemic Inc., Headcase, and Giving Up the Ghost will be performing at the Red Carpet's Keller Bar at 9 p.m. Ending Friday and moving on to Saturday, October 10th, in the St. Cloud area, Scott Kiever will be performing at the Pioneer Place Veranda Lounge from 8 to 11 p.m. Mason Dixon Line presents Born on the Bayou, a tribute to Creedence Clearwater Revival, happening at the Pioneer Place main stage at 7:30 p.m. Mystery Machine will be performing at the Red Carpet main stage at 9 p.m. 302 Music presents Beat Battle St. Cloud, happening at the Red Carpet's Keller Bar from 9 p.m. to 2 a.m. The event is hosted by L-Dub and features six producers who will battle it out for a cash prize. The event is 21+, and the music starts at 9:45. Finally, moving on to Sunday, October 11th, in the Twin Cities area, Muna will be performing with Hemlock Springs as part of the Get So Hot tour at Palace Theater at 7 p.m. The show is all ages and doors open at 6. Sawyer Hill will be performing with Neverending Fall as part of the Everybody's Home, Nobody's Happy tour at Fine Line at 8 p.m. The show is 18+, and doors open at 7. Finally, Karina Rickman will be performing at 7th Street Entry at 8 p.m. The show is 18+, and doors open at 7. As always, don't forget to support your local scene, and until next time, I'm Alan Sucero. Go see a show!
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5: Stages on KVSC is brought to you by Drum Machines. If you're someone concerned about AI making all your favorite creative mediums obsolete, fear not. Did you know algorithms have been trying to kill off drummers since the 1930s? Drum machines take up less space in the van, they're always on beat, and they are significantly less likely to sleep with your girlfriend. But there's one thing drum machines can't do, and that's have literally any kind of stage presence. So next time a tech bro tells you artists are so over or whatever, tell him that he sounds like a pretentious new waver trying to convince you to listen to more Human League.
0: I've been told we have a birthday listener here. Birthday is a doodly doo, a ding dong, doodly doo. A birthday is a good time. I'll stop. Unfortunately, we do not have Old 45 by Chromeo. I wasn't able to find it. Apologies. But I did put in Fancy Work by Chromeo. And so hopefully that satisfies you. Happy birthday to whoever put in that request. Thank you so much. Your next song here on the Alt Shift is Fancy Foot by Chromeo. 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

Hey. What you just heard was Raising the Grain by a little indie artist I like to call Jack White. Before that was Weirdo by Harrison Gordon. And before that was Fancy Footwork by Chromeo. We're coming up towards the end here on the Alt Shift. I have had a lot of fun being your close personal best friend and DJ, DJ Oregano. But before I go, I'm going to tell you guys, I'm going to be kicking it off here at 4 o'clock to, KVSC's good friend, Vince with news. He's going to inform the masses, like he always does. But before we go, we got a couple more tunes here coming up next here on the Alt Shift. We have Something. The song is called Something. I'm not just saying like, oh, we got something for you, but we do have something for you. We have Something by Corto Alto. 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Enjoy.

And that wraps it up for the Alt Shift today, brought to you again by the ever awesome DJ Oregano. Thank you very much for being the host today. That song that you were just listening to was Gold in California by Lee Wren. And the song previously before that was Hard Times by Paramore. And that's all been brought to you by Your Sound Alternative.

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I am Vince. Today is October, I believe it is 5th. Sorry, 2026, and it's time for KBSC's 4 p.m. News Edition program. On this Monday, I'll bring you the latest news from our local and state community. Then I'll catch you up on what's happening nationwide. Before we hear from the BBC for today's World News Summary, your rundown of Husky and Minnesota sports news is coming your way, along with your full Granite City forecast. 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Speaking of local, I do want to talk about something before we get into the news, which is the 15th season of Granite City Radio Theater. That is kicking off on Wednesday, October 21st at 7:30 p.m. They're welcoming special musical guest Katie Tessman. She's a singer-songwriter based out of Minneapolis who performs folk music with a straight-from-the-heart style. Granite City Radio Theater host Lee Adams is back with terrific comedy sketches. As always, the show will also have the radio drama of Shades Brigade, a trivia contest hosted by Dan Barth, and house band Collective Unconscious playing great music all night long. Tune into KVSC to hear the show or buy a ticket to be part of the live audience at Pioneer Place on 5th in downtown St. Cloud. Tickets are available at pp5.com and more information is available at kvsc.org. And with that, let us get into the news for today, starting with local. A judge has delayed the state court trial date for Vance Bolter until next year. Bolter has already been convicted in federal court in last summer's lawmaker

0: attacks. Bolter's trial is now set to begin May 10th, 2027, a Hennepin County judge said Monday. Bolter's defense team had asked for more time, saying they cannot be ready because of the, quote, exorbitant amount of discovery, end quote. The court's decision comes days after the judge issued a gag order in Bolter's case, restricting him, witnesses, and any victims from speaking to the media or public about the case. Adana has backtracked its plans to move a community meeting on gun violence online, opting now to hold the event at City Hall. The meeting was originally planned after shots were fired at a basketball court near Our Lady of Grace Catholic Church. The church had agreed to host the meeting, but then backed out, citing safety concerns. Over the weekend, city officials announced the meeting would be moved online, sparking backlash from the community. The meeting will now proceed in person at 5:30 p.m. Monday at Adana City Hall. Drivers traveling through a work zone on Interstate 35W in Burnsville will see new signs and a new traffic camera. The Minnesota Department of Transportation is launching a pilot program Monday to test speed safety cameras in the work zones. The cameras are being deployed in the I-35W work zone northbound. The cameras will only capture vehicles traveling more than 10 miles over the posted work zone speed limit. The registered owners may then receive a warning letter in the mail. There will be no fines or citations issued as part of the pilot. A Minneapolis man has been sentenced to prison for burglarizing multiple businesses in the city in May. On Friday, Kenneth Mills received a 5-year prison sentence with credit for about 3 months already served. He was sentenced on 2 counts of third-degree burglary and 1 count of possession of burglary or theft tools. As part of an August plea deal, 2 other burglary counts were dismissed. In addition to his prison sentence, Mills was ordered to pay restitution totaling nearly $17,000 to Heathers and Jacquino's. Police are searching for a man who escaped deputies twice by fleeing into a cornfield. The Meeker County Sheriff's Office says a deputy stopped a car on the 100 block of 3rd Street South in Dassel on Sunday. The man, who has multiple drug-related warrants out for his arrest, gave the deputy a fake name and fled into a cornfield. The Sheriff's Office says he came out of the other side and was picked up by a friend in a car. Deputies stopped the car, but the man fled again into the cornfield, and authorities still haven't been able to find him and are asking anyone with information to call the Meeker County Sheriff's Office. The cause of a commercial building fire yesterday in St. Paul is being investigated. Crews responded to the scene at Metal Treaters, Inc. on Pryor Avenue around 3:30 p.m. The fire was contained to the outside of the building. There were no reported injuries. And that'll do it for the local news for the day. Next up, we are going to be going into a PSA, and then after that, we're going to talk about the national news for the day.
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0: Moving into the national news for the day. The U.S. Supreme Court is beginning its new term today. Among several high-profile cases it'll take up, the high court's first heard arguments in a case out of Colorado. It's related to whether lawsuits seeking to hold fossil fuel companies responsible for climate change can move forward in state courts. Also being considered is whether federal courts have the authority to review disputes involving veterans' benefits. An area of low pressure in the Gulf has a 70% chance for tropical development. According to the National Hurricane Center, the system is in the southwestern part of the Gulf and has a small chance of developing over the next 2 days. However, its odds of becoming a tropical storm rise toward the end of the week. Heavy rain and flooding could impact millions in Louisiana, Mississippi, Alabama, and Florida. The next named system on the list is Isaias. Several reports say the fly-to-by co-pilot accused of stabbing his captain was planning to crash the passenger jet at Tel Aviv's main airport. The co-pilot reportedly told investigators that after he subdued the pilot, he intended to obtain landing clearance and then hit Ben Gurion Airport. Reports also indicate the accused man acted alone. UAE authorities, who are leading the investigation, said Saturday the co-pilot attacked the captain with a crash axe in an attempt to an attempted terrorist attack aboard the Israel-bound plane. Christina Pike remains unconscious and on a ventilator after Tennessee's failed attempt to execute her. Her attorneys say in a court filing that Pike was intubated and on a ventilator Thursday night at a Nashville area hospital. They say she remains critically ill as doctors work to clear the execution drug from her system. Pike survived two doses of pentobarbital during last Wednesday's failed execution. Her attorneys are asking the state to preserve evidence from the execution and commute her death sentence to a life in prison. A mass shooting during a homecoming celebration in Central Georgia, is under investigation. Two men were killed and 35 other people were injured after gunfire broke out at a neighborhood block party in Vienna early Saturday morning. The Georgia Bureau of Investigation says the shots rang out while deputies were already on patrol at the event. The victims were taken to hospitals across the region. The GBI and Dooley County Sheriff's Office are asking anyone with information to come forward as the investigation continues. Former FTC Chair Lina Khan is warning against letting artificial intelligence companies self-regulate. Appearing on ABC's This Week, Khan said self-regulation efforts have been a proven failure, adding that it would, quote, it would be, quote, an enormous mistake to allow it. This comes after Donald Trump welcomed the head of Anthropic, OpenAI, NVIDIA, and others to the White House amid fears growing over the rapid advancement of AI. Trump said the leaders agreed to police themselves, and House Speaker Mike Johnson pledged government oversight without overregulation. The Anne Hathaway thriller Verity topped the weekend box office. It opened in North America theaters with $32.6 million. Resident Evil came in second, followed by Brad Pitt's Heart of the Beast in third place. Primetime finished fourth, while the Tom Cruise movie Digger dug a final hole for its investors as it opened in fifth place with just $8 million. Google is pulling the plug on its open source software vulnerability rewards program. The company says the program was being inundated with invalid submissions. Google notes there's been a big jump in submissions that apparently include lots of AI slop. Grammy Award-winning country artist Zach Bryan continues to break records, this time while making a statement. Bryan was once again wearing a Free Palestine shirt during Saturday's show on his With Heaven on Tour at Robert Kraft's Gillette Stadium, setting the venue's largest attendance record with more than 73,000 in the audience. This comes after Kraft pressured fellow artist Ed Sheeran to drop rapper Macklemore from his tour last month over his vocal support for Palestinians. Sheeran, who remained neutral on the matter, said it was the promoter's decision, while Macklemore announced his own Free Palestine tour, which kicks off later this month. And that about does it for the national news for the day. Moving on to the next segment, that will be the BBC News Summary, where we're going to hear some news from across the pond. And then after that, we're going to hear a quick PSA. And then we're going to get into the weather, where we can talk about what kind of outdoor things are happening around your area. So, again, let's move into the BBC News.
2: BBC News with Moira Alderson. A 15-year-old boy has had his hand blown off, reportedly by a police stun grenade, in the French city of Lens. Hundreds of schools are closed as protests continue over teacher shortages and poor facilities. Yemen's government forces, backed by Saudi jets, have launched a wave of attacks against the Iran-backed Houthis. The military says it's carried out more than 1,000 strikes, including on the capital Sana'a, and regained control of the strategic port of Mocha. The US has said it's monitoring the case of a Russian lab worker who died of suspected pneumonic plague at a research centre in Siberia. The Secretary of State, Marco Rubio, said there was no cause for alarm. The Nigerian president Bola Tinubu has confirmed 32 people were killed when an Air Force aircraft crashed. The accident happened near a naval base in Ondo State. At least 5 people have been killed and more than 50 injured in the latest Russian attack on Ukraine's second city, Kharkiv. Meanwhile, the Ukrainian military says it started using artificial intelligence-enabled robot guns to take down the fast-moving drones deployed by Russia. A book designed by the Spanish surrealist artist Salvador Dali has been stolen from a museum in central France. The Book of the Apocalypse was taken from a contemporary art gallery in the town of Issoire. The composer George Fenton, who was best known for writing film scores and music for television series, has died at the age of 76. During his career, the British musician was nominated for 5 Oscars, including for Gandhi and Cry Freedom. In tennis, the men's world number 5, Daniil Medvedev, has been disqualified from his semi-final against Novak Djokovic at the China Open after he struck a fan on the face with a ball. The Russian hit the ball up into the stands in anger after losing a point to Djokovic. The spectator was helped out of the arena holding a hand over his left eye. That's the latest world news from the BBC.
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0: Moving into the weather for today, we've got some pretty clear weather coming up, and I think it is the perfect opportunity to potentially get some outdoor activities taken care of, whether it's for leisure or whether or not you need to do a little bit of house care or, you know, some outer maintenance before the weather finally turns, because, you know, winter is coming and eventually it is going to no longer be capable of, pruning and taking care of your lawn. So this might be the perfect opportunity to do so and to keep it maintained. Let's get into that and talk about what I'm talking about. At the moment, it is currently 64 degrees outside. The humidity is 43 degrees, and in general, it feels pretty comfortable outside. And it is mostly cloudy, and it's going to continue to be a little bit cloudy later on into tonight, where there's going to be slightly decreasing clouds, but a little bit in there. And we can expect that tonight we're going to get temperatures as low as 54 degrees. Moving into Tuesday, we've got a nice, bright, sunny day with 77 degrees being the high, and the low is going to be 50 degrees later on during Tuesday night. And for the bulk of the day, it appears that it's going to be sunny and mostly clear. Moving into Wednesday, it's another sunny day, 69 degrees, so significantly colder than the previous day, but still palatable. Partly cloudy moving into the PM hours. And it is going to be about 48 degrees for the lows for Wednesday night. Moving into Thursday, we've got a mostly sunny sky, a little bit of cloudy there. And it's going to continue to be just about as cloudy during the PM hours on Thursday as well. Highs of 64 degrees and lows of 46 degrees. And then on Friday, we have got highs of 64 and lows of 51 with a mostly sunny sky and mostly sunny nighttime sky later on during that day. So as I mentioned, it appears that it's going to be pretty clear and pretty comfortable for the entirety of the week. So a great opportunity to go out and get some sunlight while it's still possible to do so. Now, let us move on to the next segment that we've got going on here, which is Down to a Science. And we will take a look at that real quick. Sorry, I'm just reading the description. It's a little bit not readable for me, so it's going to be a mystery what it is for me, too. So let's move into that. And then after that, we're going to move into talking about sports.
6: This is Down to a Science, where we discuss the facts and fallacies behind all things scientific. My name is Egan Young, and today's topic is the 1999 Boundary Waters derecho. In the early morning hours of July 4th, 1999, thunderstorms were developing across southeastern North Dakota in a very moist and unstable environment. This cluster of storms first produced damage across the Fargo metro area, where a 91-mile-per-hour wind gust was recorded. As the line of storms moved across the northern third of Minnesota, it produced sporadic wind damage. The most intense impacts of the derecho occurred as it entered St. Louis County, where the blowdown of the Boundary Waters Canoe area began. The first swath of tree damage occurred near the town of Cook before moving east into Lake County, where a major portion of the forest near the Canadian border was nearly completely blown down. This blowdown continued into Cook County, where more tree damage occurred. The derecho then crossed the Rainy River into Ontario, where it maintained strength into the night, before finally dissipating over eastern Maine around 5 a.m. on July 5th, after traveling more than 1,300 miles. With it being the holiday weekend, there were many campers and canoers in the vast wilderness of the Superior National Forest. As the storm came through and knocked down tens of millions of trees, some of them fell on camps and trails, causing numerous injuries and preventing the evacuation of the injured. For the serious injuries, some had to be evacuated on float planes. Even after the storm, downed trees piled up and increased the fire danger, eventually sparking two fires, one in 2006 and the other in 2007. 70 people were injured, and there were two fatalities. $100 million of damage occurred, which is equal to over $200 million today. This has been the 1999 Boundary Waters Derecho Down to a Science. Tune in next time for more scientific wonders. My name is Egan Young. Hope you learned something new, and we'll see you next time.

0: Wrapping things up for this news segment, we've got sports. Here's the latest sports news for the Wisconsin, Minnesota, and Iowa areas. The Packers bounced back from their loss in primetime with a 17-14 victory over the Tampa Bay Buccaneers at Raymond James Stadium. Jordan Love threw for 197 yards, two touchdowns, and a pick. Green Bay is now 2-2 and will host the Chicago Bears in Week 5 at Lambeau Field. The Vikings are still perfect after ousting the Miami Dolphins 15-10 at U.S. Bank Stadium. Will Richard led the way for the Vikes after nailing all five of his field goal attempts. Minnesota is now 4-0 and will visit the New Orleans Saints in Week 5. The NBA preseason is tipping off. The Bucks and Timberwolves are both in action for the first time tonight. Milwaukee is hosting Minnesota for its exhibition opener at Fiserv Forum. The Brewers rallied for a 4-3 walk-off win over the San Diego Padres in Game 2 of the NLDS from American Family Field. Jackson Chourio won the game with a two-run single in the bottom of the ninth. Milwaukee leads the best-of-five series 2-0 and will visit the San Diego for Game 3 tomorrow. The Wild have won back-to-back games to start the season. Minnesota will be looking to make it 3 in a row tomorrow. The Wild start at 3-game road trip when they visit the Buffalo Sabres. Week 5 of the college football season is in the books. Iowa State improved to 3-2 after topping West Virginia 45-42. Minnesota is now 4-1 after upsetting Michigan 20-14. Wisconsin is now 4-1 after blowing out Michigan State 31-3. Iowa dropped to 4-1 after falling to Ohio State 31-14. Texas is still the number one team in the country in the latest college football coaches poll. The Longhorns are followed by Georgia, Notre Dame, Miami, and Indiana. Iowa dropped 4 spots to number 18. Wisconsin and Minnesota also received votes in the poll. Minnesota United FC gets back to work this weekend. The Loons are hoping to put an end to their 5-game losing streak. Minnesota hosts Houston Dynamo FC on Saturday at Allianz Field. And that appears to be everything for our sports news, which means that that is the news for today. This has been your 4 p.m. news. I was your host, Vince. Coming up next is On This Day in Sports and Up North Report here on 88.1 FM, KVSC, your sound alternative.
1: On this day in sports, in 1921, Game 1 of the Major League Baseball World Series was played between the New York Giants and the New York Yankees. 1921's World Series was the last of its kind to be played over 9 games before the move to a 7-game series. However, this World Series set more firsts than lasts. 1921 marked the first time a World Series was played in one park as the Giants and Yankees shared Polo Grounds. The 21 World Series was also the first to be broadcast on the radio. It reached nationwide audiences on KDKA, who earlier in the year were the first to broadcast a baseball game on radio. The series was also carried on WJZ, based in New Jersey, and WBZ in Massachusetts. The broadcast was simple. There was not a person bringing live play-by-play from Polo Grounds. Grantland Rice, known as the Dean of American Sports Writers, was given written reports through a line of communication to the grounds, relaying these updates to the people listening at home. The series went 8 games. After the Yankees won the opening 2 contests, the Giants rattled off 4 victories in 5 games, outscoring their neighbors 28-14 over that stretch. The New York Giants would win Game 8 and the Subway Series. Listeners got to hear heroics from Giants hitters like Irish Musial and Frank Snyder, along with excellent pitching from Phil Douglas. On This Day in Sports is brought to you by the KVSC Sports Department.
2: For For KAXC News, I'm Larissa Donovan with the Up North Report. Larger planning efforts continue in states like Minnesota about meeting future electricity demand. Federal energy officials and the Minnesota Department of Commerce gathered in Malacca on Thursday to monitor progress on substation upgrades by East Central Energy. It's getting new advanced sensor technology and other features to increase capacity. The Department of Energy's Katie Hariza says the timing couldn't be better given all the challenges that lie ahead.
3: Increasing demand that we have to meet, but also ensuring that the grid is secure from terrible storms or even cyber attacks.
2: ECE is an electric cooperative serving 70,000 members in Minnesota and western Wisconsin. The project received more than $1 million in state and federal funding. Speakers noted the work being done in this region underscores the importance of community preparedness around the country. Energy policy in the U.S. currently faces a rockier political landscape, but Minnesota is moving forward with plans for 100% carbon-free electricity by 2040. Malacca Mayor Dave Dillon says a stronger regional power grid doesn't just keep the lights on for his residents.
4: We are all connected. What affects us in Malacca can affect the neighboring communities, businesses, emergency services, and the regional economy.
2: Leaders promoting these upgrades often mentioned protecting customers from extreme weather events. It's a threat scientists often note as climate change effects become more prominent in Minnesota. The cooperative says getting grant money removes additional cost pressures for members, given the need to adapt with improved infrastructure. Thanks to Minnesota News Connection for this story. Property owners in St. Louis County can now get alerts to help with early fraud detection. Stella Mayeroff has more.
5: The St. Louis County Recorder's Department now offers Property Watch, a free service that notifies owners if their property is targeted by fraudsters. Those who sign up for the service will receive an automated email alert when a document is recorded using their name or property tax identification number. Mary Garnis is the county's Director of Public Records and Property Valuation.
6: Where this is particularly important is if there's something that a property owner is not aware of that is happening and they can respond quickly.
5: This can occur in deed fraud, when scammers forge ownership documents that falsely suggest property was sold or transferred to a scammer. To date, there have been no reported instances of deed fraud in St. Louis County. However, cases in other places have made headlines in recent months. That prompted the Recorder's Department to implement Property Watch. Garnis says the service isn't a means of preventing fraud. Instead, it keeps owners informed, offering early notice and a head start in responding when something goes awry. Property owners can sign up for Property Watch online or visit any of St. Louis County's recorder's offices in Duluth, Virginia, Hibbing, Ely, or Cook for in-person assistance. Stella Mayerhoff, Report for America Corps member with KAXE News.
2: A Moose Lake area doctor was recently installed president of the Minnesota Medical Association. Dr. Dania Camp of Sturgeon Lake is the 160th physician to hold the title. Camp practices family medicine as the physician owner of Gateway Family Health Clinic in Moose Lake, where she has practiced for 22 years. She also works rural emergency room shifts in Grand Marais and Two Harbors on the weekends. The Minnesota Medical Association says Camp has been active with the organization since joining in 2012, serving on its board of trustees and on several committees. The group is a nonprofit association representing physicians, residents, and medical students. KAXC's voter guide for the 2026 election is live. Over the past several weeks, we reached out to more than 800 candidates on both sides of the ballot, formatting and fact-checking their responses into a handcrafted voter guide. The guide covers all the different districts in northern Minnesota, from who will represent us on Capitol Hill all the way to school board and township elections. Find out more at kaxc.org/election guide. That's it for the Up North Report. 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
9: Today we're talking nerdy with director, voice acting teacher, and voice actor himself, Bob Carter. You might recognize Bob as Sid Curtis in Full Metal Alchemist and Brotherhood, Sin Shenron in BoJack and Dragon Ball, Braca and Shao Kahn in Mortal Kombat, and many more. And in this interview, Bob talks about his love of cons, cosplay, and creativity, FMA versus Brotherhood, and his love of D&D, Pathfinder, and gaming.
10: We loved his voice work as Baraka and Shao Kahn in Mortal Kombat. Baraka is a scary, unsightly, and unpredictable outworld warrior in service of Emperor Shao Kahn. He's a Tarkantan from the outworld related to Melina, who selflessly served Shao Kahn. Baraka has a gravelly, devilish voice that Bob Carter brings his amazing voice talent to.
9: Shao Kahn is a powerful tyrant of the Outworld throne and is one of the most celebrated villains in not just fighting games, but video games as a whole. He's one of the main three BBEGs of the franchise, along with Shang Tsung and Chinook. He's callous, brutal, and extremely ferocious in battle, even going as far as having a fondness for his execution moves. Bob brings an intimidating and commanding presence to Shao Kahn.
10: Sin Shenron is one of the seven and last of the evil Shadow Dragons, and is the physical manifestation of the one-star Dragon Ball. He's the BBEG of Dragon Ball GT, and for good reason. He was born from Mr. Popo's wish to bring everyone back that was killed by Frieza on Namek, and with this wish being one of the strongest and most selfless of wishes, Sin Shenron was born as the most selfish, uncaring, and evil-hearted of the Shadow Dragons. Isn't that ironic?
9: Sin Shenron even destroyed the other six Shadow Dragons and swallowed all of the Dragon Balls to absorb their power and become Omega Shenron. Sin Shenron was one of the strongest villains Goku and Vegeta had fought, forcing them to transform into Super Saiyan 4, my personal favorite form, and even using the fusion dance to create Super Saiyan 4 Gogeta. This was by far one of our favorite fights in GT, as it was one of the few in anime history that let the villain attack the good guys during their transformation.
10: BoJack is a space pirate serving as the leader of the Galaxy Soldiers, and after successfully raising hell in all four galaxies of Universe 7, he's sealed by the four Kais inside of a star. During the Cell games, King Kai's death leads to BoJack's escape, and he turns his attention to Earth. BoJack is ruthless, stating to Gohan that it had been a long time since he, quote-unquote, snapped someone's neck. We also got to see Goku break the rules of death and come back to Earth for 1 minute to help Gohan defeat BoJack. Bob brought his best villainous voice work to these characters with his deep, intimidating voice for Sin Shenron and a gleefully evil voice for BoJack.
9: This brings us to our favorite character Bob Carter has voiced, Sid Curtis in Fullmetal Alchemist. Sig is a large, burly man who cares deeply for his wife, Izumi. His face may look angry much of the time, but despite that, he is one of the most loving and caring characters in FMA. He's devoted to and extremely protective of Izumi, constantly worries about her health, and often rushes to her side even when it isn't needed. Sig takes great pride in his muscles, and when he met Alex Armstrong, they saw each other's perfectly sculpted bodies.
10: And this prompted a bro-down showdown as they flexed together and became friends. Dare we say, a friendship forged from muscle. I gotta say, I really love Sig and Izumi as a couple. They're adorable together, and I see a lot of similarities between myself and Wolfie. These two have a very healthy relationship, even coming to help fight against the homunculus Sloth, and teaming up with Alex Armstrong to bring the behemoth of a homunculi down. And now, we're excited to introduce the voice behind these awesome, villainous, and badass characters, Bob Carter.
11: This is Bob Carter, the voice of Shao Kahn and Baraka.
12: And Balrog.
11: Sid Curtis, the voice of BoJack from Dragon Ball Z. Sin Shenron. And not only do I consume the other Dragon Balls to become Omega Shenron, I consume NNN with every chance I get.
13: Hi, I'm Bob Carter, anime pseudo legend. Let's go with like pseudo legend. I'm not a legend. I'm more like just still working voice actor. I've been doing it a while. I've been very fortunate enough in my career to have been doing it quite a while. And so yes, I've got like over 180 credits to my name, but still pseudo legend because the legends are the legends. Now I'm not going to take anything away from them.
14: I mean, it's fair enough, but you're a legend to us, your body of work we grew up with. Talking about your work here, Which would you say was your favorite thing to work on, or your favorite type of thing to work on?
13: Oh, gosh. That is always really difficult to say, because, again, depending on the series, you fall in love with certain characters. Now, the other wonderful thing is I'm able to fall in love with the story of the series. So, honestly, the most recent character would be Mika from Licorice Recoil. Not everybody has seen that. There's only one season, and it was mostly on Crunchyroll. But it's HD anime. We're talking 30 frames a second. Amazing action. Yes, yes. Amazing action. Hilarious. It starts off very, very funny, but then really deep plot twists. And so, not only was I one of the main characters, but obviously being the big guy, the action guy, that sort of thing. I play a lot of the thugs, the bad guys, the bruisers, the brutes who always get blasted and shot and thrown off of catwalks and all those other, you know, the other roles. And so to be able to obviously have a main role, but then to see the other aspects of the show and all the different levels and layers of the show, I had a really great appreciation for that one, for the most recent role. Now, of course, I love Dragon Ball Z and Dragon Ball GT.
15: Oh, yeah.
13: Because, I mean, they're iconic characters, being Bojack or Sin Shinran, the one-star dragon who eats all the other Dragon Balls, right? Or Cid from Full Metal Alchemist.
15: Yeah.
13: But in my career, I've been very fortunate to play a lot of the other characters, whether it was One Piece, being Dory and Gadots and the Fishmen. But then I also enjoy a lot of the more mature anime and the intellectual anime that usually has like one season or two seasons, and they explore different themes or different stories. And yeah. So I really enjoy the characters that I've been able to portray in some of those series. So whether it was like Tokyo 24th Ward, or let's see, what's another really good one? Speed Grapher, or El Cazador de la Bruja, or Samurai 7, or Blast Rider. And so you get these are like more obscure anime, but I love anime that has a really good story.
14: Speaking of stories, here's a good one. FMA Original versus FMA Brotherhood. What are your thoughts?
13: Both are really good. I mean, come on, they both have different merits, right? Yeah. So, well, I like them both. I don't know, man. I'm not going to pick a favorite. Yeah, there's no preference on that one. That's tough.
14: Favorite, like theme-wise, graphic-wise, okay. How do they like stack up to each other? Highlights of them? What do you prefer on each series?
13: Okay, now that is interesting. In all seriousness, I think the relationships were the most important thing for me, and I think that they resonate with everyone, right? I mean,
15: yeah.
13: Like the familial relationships, right? The two brothers, or even like Sig and Izumi, right? I mean, again, it shows compassion, it shows love, right? And the different aspects of love that we don't usually see in a lot of anime, because it's always like, you know, a lot of punching, kicking, reaction, but to show that. Again, it's very difficult to be vulnerable, and so when you can express that in a way that's very positive, that's a really cool thing. So I guess as far as the themes of FMA, really for Full Metal Alchemist, it's honestly it's the love and the compassion and the care. You know what I mean?
15: Yeah.
13: So I'm a big believer in that. So I enjoy that. Even though I play a lot of villains in a lot of other series, I personally really enjoy that and embrace that. And I think we need that. I think the world needs to see more compassion and more care and just more love, you know, the different types of love, friendship. So, yeah,
15: agreed. One of my burning questions, what was it like voicing Sig? He's honestly probably my favorite character in FMA.
13: And wow. Thank
14: we you. Love their relationship.
15: It's great.
13: Yes.
15: And then meeting Lieutenant Armstrong.
13: Of course.
15: Was
13: Major Armstrong.
15: Yes. Major Armstrong.
13: Yes. Bro down, showdown. As a matter of fact, here we go. Yes. You know, the important thing is every time we do this, I want to make sure you guys throw that glitter effect in the background.
14: Yes.
13: Right?
14: Yes.
13: You guys ever do that? Yeah. Okay, so for some of my cons, I need to start bringing glitter. So when I get people that want to do the bro down showdown, I can just like throw glitter up in the air for us.
14: Heck yes. Luckily, I've got plenty of video editors, so I'll do it.
13: Yes, we can definitely.
14: Do that. Oh
13: yes.
14: My gosh.
13: So it makes me very happy that you love Sig. Because again, that strong silent type, but again, showing that compassion, right?
15: Yeah.
13: You know, he's strong, but love it.
15: Yes.
14: There's definitely a fine point there. People know you as a bruiser. We also know in all these animes, there's so much emotion there. How do you pull the emotion out when you're being so big and tough? Because we can see it on our end. It's incredible.
13: Thank you.
15: It really is.
13: That is one of the most challenging aspects of anime that most people don't even realize. Anime actors are some of the best voice actors in the world, okay? Because, and I've said this time and time again, I'm going to keep saying it, not only do you have to express that kind of emotionality, right, and that intensity, mm-hmm. right, you've got to do that down to the 30th of a second because of 30 frames per second or 24 frames per second in terms of, right, the flaps. It's yeah. so like when we have to match flaps is, again, now you get into the sub versus dub debate. Right. There's no debate. We've dedicated our lives to this medium. We've dedicated our lives to getting it right. And the people who dedicate their lives to anime and making anime, we care about that sort of thing. And so we make sure that we are getting it right. Down to the language, down to the emotional intensity, down to that precise 30th of a second, and then you only get two takes at it, usually.
16: Yes.
13: Yeah, we hear the original Japanese, so we can get an idea of what it's like in terms of the timing, and then we get that take, the next take is us, and then we might get a second take for a safety take. But again, you've got to have that kind of acting expertise and then that kind of technical expertise to be able to match what you need to match and do it in that timing. And so from the actor to the director to the engineer to the sound guys, right, who are making this sound absolutely epic and not just in stereo, but in 5.1 surround sound. Yeah. When you take every aspect of that and then you add on to it all the other aspects of regular production, and then you do a simul dub, right? Like a simulcast where it's released 2 weeks after that person has recorded.
16: Oh, man.
13: Nothing else in the world, no other production can do that. So when you've got a simulcast or a simul dub that's released in Japan and in America at the same time, that is a minor miracle every single time.
14: I didn't realize it was that quick.
15: I didn't think it was either.
13: Right. Most people don't realize that, you know?
15: Insane.
13: Right. And so those simulcasts are very, very special. And again, that level of expertise that's like quiet genius level ability, you know?
15: Yeah.
13: And to have that kind of expertise and to have spent that many years, and then also, again, there's an art to it as well as a science. So everybody, again, from the actors involved all the way down the chain, everyone involved is top tier, top notch talent and ability. So that's what goes into it. But then, you know, we also get to embrace the fact that the story is amazing. The action is amazing. The emotionality is there. And so we're able to bring that out.
14: That is so great. You heard it here, guys. The debate is over. We are not looking down on dubs. They work twice as hard as the original, okay?
13: Yes. Yes. We love anime as much that we've dedicated our lives to it. So, yeah, don't get me wrong. We appreciate subtitles as well. But, again, we make sure that we get it right.
15: Dub voice actors are probably the biggest anime nerds you'll ever meet.
13: Yes. Mm-hmm. That, without question. Yes.
14: Yes.
13: Yes.
14: Speaking of nerdy, what are some of your nerdy passions?
13: Oh, some of my nerdy passions? Oh, without question. Game is life. I'm a hardcore tabletop role-playing gamer.
15: Yes.
14: So,
13: from the red book of Dungeons & Dragons through 2nd edition, 3, 3.5, 4th edition, 5th edition, I'm so glad that they went open source because Wizards of the Coast unfortunately stepped on a landmine, and I'm one of those people who had 30 plus years in the Forgotten Realms who went on. I don't know if you guys know about any of that debate in terms of like nerddom, but I'm now trying Pathfinder 2nd edition because of all that, and so I've moved two campaigns from the Forgotten Realms in Dungeons and Dragons into Galarian, the world of Galarian for Pathfinder. So again, this is not a lot of people understand a lot of the worlds and that sort of thing. But again, for my nerds and my geeks who appreciate D&D,
15: yes,
13: they get it. I'm also into improv comedy. I'm into anything that stimulates me or my imagination. And I'm also into helping other people stimulate their own imagination and to help them bring out their own creativity. That's my passion.
14: Hey, yes. So yeah. Do you dungeon master? Do you play both?
13: Yes. Yeah, I'm a gaming addict.
14: Nice.
13: I am. Like I said, I've been running two Pathfinder campaigns. I'm running a high-level D&D 5th edition campaign. I'm in a Masked Superheroes campaign that just wrapped up last Sunday. And let's see, what's another campaign? Well, Baldur's Gate 3 is amazing. I'm saving that one because, again, I can't get into video games because I get addicted.
15: Same.
13: And what's another campaign that I'm working on? Oh, one I can't talk about yet.
14: Oh, fair.
15: All right.
13: Yes, it's in a beta. It's in a beta test. So I'm excited about that.
14: Oh, that's awesome.
16: Yes. Cool.
14: Gosh,
13: yeah. Yeah, I'm a hardcore gamer. That, again, I like when it comes to that sort of thing, that's my passion.
14: No doubt. I mean, we can barely keep up with our singular campaign. You've got 6, 7
13: yes.
14: You just
13: listened. Yes.
14: That is impressive.
16: Very impressive.
13: Yeah, so I'm a longtime dungeon master. You know, as long as we're talking about gaming in that regard, the reason why I've been able to run successful long-term campaigns is because I have certain rules when it comes to gaming. Rule number one, fun. We are here to have fun. We're here to have a good time. If we're not having fun, we need to either stop the game, change the game, break the game, whatever we need to do. Because rule number one is we are here to have fun. Rule number two, story is the most important thing, right? So when you're running a game, I'm really bad at one-shots. I cannot do just a one-shot game because I get attached, right? Whether you're a player, you get attached to making your character. Whether you're a DM, you get attached to making the world and the story and you want things to come out. So story absolutely matters. And then the third rule, since I'm a DM in terms of dealing with players at the table and relationships and things like that, alignment, right? When we get into alignment, if you're a good character as the DM, I look out for your life, your character's life, and their interests, right? In terms of what they want to accomplish in the game. If they're a neutral character, you look out for their life. Try to keep them alive, and if they want to be murder hobos, that's one thing. There are consequences for their actions, right? Or if they want to, like, you know, just, like, steal everything in every temple or whatever, right? There are consequences for those actions. Just try to keep the player alive, keep the game going. If you're an evil character, the game's going to be fun, but all dice rolls are on the table. And it's going to be absolutely fun and amazing until it's not. And then you're going to be a life lesson for the other players at the table because you asked for it because you were evil. Don't make campaigns for evil characters. We need more good in the world. Now, having said that, because I've been running games for a long time, if the entire table wants to have an evil player's campaign, then as long as everybody agrees, no PvP, right? No player versus player.
16: Yeah.
13: Then, okay, that's fine. But PvP games are, those are your one shots. Those are limited edition. Those are fun, interesting survivor games or tournament games. That's always interesting. That's a different kind of game. I love campaigns. Everything about me is collaborative. Together, everyone achieves more. I love, my passion is in bringing people from all walks of life, from all different life experiences together at a table because everybody, like, they want a game. And then forging friendships, forging the camaraderie that lasts for lifetimes because they had to survive together, right?
16: Yeah.
13: If you're a bard that has to burn your guitar to have a fire, to hold off the undead, to stay alive, that's going to mean a whole lot more with a paladin who has to do whatever it takes to keep that bard alive or keep that necromancer wizard alive or whatever. So, like, when these people have to work together, that's the best part because you're not just forging teamwork at a table, you're forging lifelong friendships. So that is my ultimate geekdom. I'm a hardcore gamer, player, dungeon master, yes.
14: What's your favorite character to play in D&D?
13: Ooh, all right. Now that's a great question. My favorite character to play in D&D, that's interesting because I like playing different characters for different reasons. But if I had to be... I can never solo class. Like, it is the hardest thing in the world for me. I'm all about multi-classing. So, I've been called a paladin bard in the past.
14: Oh, okay.
13: Because, again, I'm all about the team to a fault, so I love the paladin's aura. I love being able to smite. I love all the spells that you can get from being a spellcasting bard, and, of course, put them towards smite. At the same time, as a bard, charisma, skills, and again the ways to balance and build your characters. So that's a little bit of me. And then at times also I love clerics because they're super tough. They can do everything and wear armor. I love spells, love spell casting. It's, you know, that makes the game more complicated and interesting and challenging. And that's also where I'm enjoying Pathfinder right now, because the people that did Pathfinder came from Dungeons and Dragons. Like, they were the ones who made 3.5 what it is. And so, like, in terms of the whole open gaming license and the open source, now that's, you know, the orcs, the open role-playing campaign, or I forgot the license. What is it? Open role-playing creatives?
14: Oh, I'm not sure the license.
13: Either way, either way, I love role-playing games. I love mystery games. I love whether it's Blades in the Dark, Cyberpunk. I love futuristic. I love role-playing. I absolutely love all different types of role-playing.
14: What's your alignment when you play?
13: Ooh, that's also fun and interesting. Chaotic neutral? No, never chaotic neutral. Chaotic good? Neutral good? I would be neutral good if I'm playing. Now, if I'm the dungeon master, I believe the greater the evil, the greater the good must rise to overcome that evil. I also love magic items, but if you're going to give your players magic items, you make them earn it. So yeah. My players have their own beliefs about my DMing. Like they, you know, they've got the rules of Bob, right? The book of Bob. Rule number one, Bob's a dirty, dirty cheater. No, I'm a DM and I want my players to rise to the occasion. So as a DM, probably lawful evil. As a player, neutral good. And as a person, neutral good. With a capital G.
15: So, there you go.
14: That is so awesome. Yes. Is there anything you'd like your fans to know about you, or if you want to get your socials out where they
13: can sure. You? You can find me at Carter Game. Pretty much like what's your favorite game to play? All things Carter Game. I help aspiring creatives become working creatives. I have a teaching and production studio, Neighborhood Studio Atlanta. You can check out neighborhoodstudioatlanta.com. So yeah, if you're ever interested in learning voiceover of any kind, all things audio. That's pretty much what I'm good at. And that's like humble confidence, strong confidence there. In addition to that, yeah, feel free to reach out to me anytime. Anytime you've got questions about creativity, I'm always a big believer in helping people. That's my passion. And so I like to take time, whether it's obviously online or over the air or even at a convention, whether it's one-on-one, I thrive on people and interactions. And the biggest thing that I believe in is laying that foundation so that even though I might be a flawed person or imperfect, I've got a foundation of always doing my best and being open and helping others so that people can forgive me my flaws. And, you know, again, they know that I'm passionate about what I bring and helping them to, again, so that together everyone achieves more.
14: That is so awesome. And doing these cons, what's your favorite interaction?
13: Oh, I love cons. I absolutely love conventions. Everyone is different. Everyone has its own unique tones and flavors. Crypticon. This place is a maze and a labyrinth here, so it's not your usual typical big room layout. At first I was like, what's going on here? But now I love it because again, it's an adventure, right? You're on a quest.
14: It's like the dungeon.
13: Yes, it's a dungeon crawl. It's a full on dungeon crawl. And then you've got these party rooms that have different themes, and that's really cool. But also, I mean, come on, whether it's the stars, right? Like you know, like old school horror, big movie stars, or even independent movie stars, you know, like little movie stars, whether it's makeup or collectibles or visual effects. I mean, you look amazing, right? You've been talking to me this whole time, and I'm just obsessed with the gills, with the flat. I mean, this is incredible.
15: Oh, this is all of the work.
13: I know. I was upstairs, and I was like, that's amazing.
14: Oh, you were up there.
13: Yes, I know. I mean, it's amazing. So, yes. Yeah, I'm absolutely in awe of this type of thing. And so that's what I love about Crypticon, right? You meet the people who make these things.
14: Yeah.
13: And so, again, creatives around other creatives, and then also collectibles, right? Like really cool stuff. And then you never know who does what, right? Like I was hanging out with this guy, Mr. Zero, who's awesome. I mean, you know, he's got an album store and his collectible store. But then on top of that, he's got a radio show where he's all about Kiss. And then on top of that, he's got friends and buddies that are coming in. They're all like, again, just like the music scene, which was also like one of my fandoms. But then last night, he dressed up like Paul Stanley. Looks absolutely amazing, right? Again, the cosplay is just incredible here.
14: Yes.
13: And then the themes, Zombie Hefner and the Zomb Bunnies, that was amazing.
14: Oh, yeah, I remember that.
13: That was incredible. He had a girl in a coffin that was just like, wow.
15: Oh, yeah.
13: And then the cake, there was this VIP party, and so Cake Guy made a corpse, like a person, and there was an autopsy, and like I had to give, like literally cut the sutures with an X-Acto knife, and then the organs tasted like Rice Krispie treats.
15: Oh, man.
13: Every,
15: awesome.
13: The cake tasted, it had every flavor in it. Raspberry, blueberry, strawberry, red velvet cake. My favorite, though, was one I'd never had before. It was like cherry lime. This is all from a cake of a person's like body and form. Yeah, you gotta watch the video because it's insane. Huh. But yeah, and I mean, Cake Guy, this guy should be doing cakes for like the rich and famous. He definitely can do like any of those Is It Cake shows on Netflix and all that other stuff.
15: Yeah.
13: But he can do cakes for the rich and famous, and he should definitely be doing that. But then he was here at Crypticon. And then what else? Oh, like the oddities people that like make unique They like do the taxidermy thing, and then they make unique creatures and stuff like that. So like the Oddities Extreme. I have the card somewhere. I'll find it. And then just like all the different interesting people, whether it's the fans, the vendors, the volunteers, they're all amazing as well. Because again, you're totally passionate to the point that you put in not just hours, but days and weeks of your life to pull off these conventions. It's just been absolutely amazing. So yeah, I am thoroughly having a blast here at Crypticon in Minneapolis, and every Crypticon. I want to do every single one everywhere every year.
14: It's we'll amazing. See you
13: next year. Yes, please. I'm excited about it. Definitely.
14: Oh my gosh. Well, thank you so much for talking.
13: My pleasure. You look amazing, by the way. And thank you. That's incredible. You know what? Next year, I want to volunteer to be in the chair. Please, will you do that?
14: I am totally good with that.
13: Yes, definitely. Oh yeah, Marty McTurkus. I mean, like from The Mandalorian, right? So you get these amazing actors that like do like the practical effects and wear them, and of course, and they're also physical actors, and so that's really cool stuff too. So I enjoy conventions and all the aspects of the convention. I thoroughly enjoy them.
14: Yes, that is so wonderful. Well, unfortunately, I've run out of questions. Anything else you'd like to add?
13: Let's see. Special thanks to Kiki from Kiki's Craft. She's like a local hometown favorite, and she invited me to judge the cosplay competition yesterday, which was really
17: cool.
13: That's
17: even better.
13: Yes, from the little kids who were totally adorable to these professional cosplayers. You know, I also helped judge it with like Danny Pinchero and Kat Ballas, singer-songwriter. But we also specifically looked for the people who put the time in to be original, right? So it's like, you know, learning your craft, right? Like whether it's sewing, whether it's creative design, again, any and all things creative. And so even though the industry might be changing, even though the world might be changing and like, you know, like where AI is going to be a vital part of everything we need to do, freaking us all out, but we still have to adapt, right? Mm-hmm. We adapt, we improvise, we overcome, but in all seriousness, whether it's keeping ChatGPT on all of our web browsers or learning how to master Midjourney, some of the things that are always going to matter, relationships, treating people with kindness and fairness, and making sure that you reach out and help others, and then also creativity, right? Yes. Using your imagination. And so it's the people that have the biggest imaginations who are going to benefit the most from the new technology, so just use it like you would a cell phone or a computer or a program. And then, again, the imaginations of these people that are here, that's what's amazing, and I get inspired by that.
14: Oh, that's so really wonderful. Cool. Yeah. Oh my gosh, I love your attitude about con. There's so many people that are just like, I'm here, it's part of my contract. Oh,
13: whatever.
14: It's wonderful that you're so geeking out like we are.
13: Totally.
14: Love it.
13: I am totally oh, you know what? So again, I'm totally geeking out. So her name is Holly Cardin, right? So I was a fan of hers. I actually used her Murder Castle map for one of my games. Again, for my players.
17: That's awesome.
13: Again, my players hate me, right? Because again, I'll use different maps and castles, things like that. So again, she had this amazing murder castle, and she's here selling the puzzles, right? But again, I've been a fan of hers for years. Didn't even know that she was here. Because again, I put her maps in my games.
17: Yeah.
13: I mean, you never know who you're going to meet at different cons, and it's so cool. Oh, the other thing, again, huge fan. The guys that do like the old classic books and things like that, choose your own adventure books. You find all kinds of great bargains and steals and stuff like that. So yeah, I totally loaded up on choose your own adventure books, on the

0: studios, including my own Bro Down Throwdown pose with Bob. We'll be back next week with more Nerd Network interviews, and until then, Dark Hearts, stay nerdy.
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